moment that we have left, we want to talk right down to earth in a language that everybody here can easily understand.

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1: Rumors spreading around in that Texas town about the shack outside the game. 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
1: It's our way of making sure you haven't missed anything. 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
2: Tom, we're joined by just an absolutely terrific comedian. Great to see him as always.
3: Oh, a very handsome man.
2: Yeah, he's a good-looking guy.
3: That's comedian Derek Stroop.
4: Hey, what's going on? Thanks for having me, y'all.
2: You're welcome, Derek. Thanks for coming in, man.
4: Yeah, always a blast.
3: Let's pinpoint the accent right away. You grew up where?
4: North Alabama, right outside of Huntsville.
3: Yeah, but now you live in...
4: I just moved to Nashville. I'd been in New York City the past 2 years, which had been good and bad. My accent catches some strays in New York City. There's a little projecting going on. I'll be walking around Manhattan. I'm like, y'all have a good afternoon. They're like, we don't want ice in our neighborhood. And I'm like, that's from my accent? That happened fast. You know? But we just moved to Nashville. I'm blending in a little better. Flying under the radar. In Nashville.
3: Where were you in Alabama?
4: I grew up about 12 miles outside of Huntsville, a great little place called Harvest, Alabama, which almost sounds made up. It's a little on the nose.
3: It sounds nice.
4: Harvest, yeah, it is.
3: Did you go to high school there?
4: Yeah. I went to Sparkman High School.
3: What was the team called?
4: We were the Sparkman Senators, named after John Sparkman, who was a state senator. Very intimidating mascot. Our mascot actually had a suit on, looked similar to you. And he'd just walk around threatening to pass bills and such. Yeah. That was true.
3: That's great. Now, let's see. We're catching up with you.
4: Yeah.
3: Moving to, you are currently living in Nashville?
4: Yeah, I've been there for 2 months.
2: All right.
4: We moved there at like the end of May, so it's been great.
3: It's a great place. One of the great growth communities in America these days.
4: Yeah, and it's a good middle place. I mean, just a couple hours from where I grew up. You know, my wife, she's from Kansas, so it's a nice place, you know, kind of in the middle of the country. You can get everywhere.
3: Yeah.
4: Out of Nashville, kind of like Indy.
3: Did you drive?
4: Drove up just a quick little 4 hour.
3: Yeah, I asked because lately, for some reason, we've been getting all these comedians that come through town that don't know how to drive, which is just weird to me.
4: Well, I have to be honest. My wife did drive. I mean, I haven't drove in 16 years.
3: That's right. I was thinking about
4: it. I still don't drive.
3: Yeah.
4: But yeah, so my wife drove up and I made sure she did great. I was in the passenger seat. I had a good look at it, and we kept it between the lines.
3: I know that these days they call it backseat driving, but it really is front seat.
5: Sure.
3: If you need any coaching, my wife would be glad to come over.
4: Yeah. I guarantee it. No, I can't imagine with it. We hit a few things while I'm in there. I can't imagine when I'm not. I'm sure it goes off the rails because she'll bounce off a few curbs. She'll scrape a car or two. For sure. Yeah. She's good at a lot of things, but the car situation can get a little wild.
3: Because it scared me. I remembered that you didn't drive. That's why I asked you that.
4: Yeah.
3: And then when you said you drove up here, I thought, oh, wait a minute. What's changed?
4: Yeah, I just try to talk like a normal person. It just sounds weird. When I'm like, you know, everywhere I go, they're like, did you go out to eat? I'm like, yeah, my wife brought me to get barbecue.
3: And do you want to explain why you don't drive?
4: Well, yeah, 16 years ago, I got two DUIs in 6 months. Well, I say 6 months because it sounds better than four.
6: Still true, you know?
4: Yeah, those 2 months make all the difference. You would not think that. I'd never had a speeding ticket. I'd never been in trouble. It shocked me so much that I just quit driving. It just felt like the only... And I did not quit drinking. I was going to say,
3: that would be the more logical.
4: Yeah. I quit drinking a couple years ago, about 14 years after the DUIs. Some people think I don't drink anymore because of the DUIs, and I just got tired of drinking. I eventually was just like, I'm not going to do this anymore. But during the DUIs, I didn't think that the alcohol was the problem. I thought my car was bad luck. I remember them towing the Camry away, and I was thinking, yeah, that's probably, it's on a heater going the wrong way, you know? Two in a row in 6 months, I felt like I couldn't drive anywhere.
5: Now that you're sober, do you think you'll get your license back?
4: Or? You know, I'm probably in Nashville.
5: Yeah.
4: You know, I've kind of protected myself. I lived in Denver for a few years and then New York City.
3: Cool.
4: Places where you don't need... You know, Nashville, I feel like I need a car a little bit more. So that's nudged me towards getting.
5: Okay.
4: Now we had a kid you know, not long ago. So that's pushing me towards
5: Well, congratulations.
4: That.
3: It'll be weird, won't it? Getting back into a car having not driven it for a long time.
6: Oh, well, I thought you were going to say it'll be weird driving, not drinking.
3: That'll be odd.
4: Well, if y'all don't think that every once in a while your boy doesn't get a wild hair and sneak off to Costco without a license, you're mistaken. If you don't think I'm going to go 2.5 miles to go shopping by myself, I mean, I'm a little bit of an outlaw out here, okay? Wow. Now, I'm not going to hit the interstate, but what, y'all want some Chick-fil-A? I think I can pull that off. If I can't go get us breakfast and come back, I shouldn't be doing this anyway, you know? And there's no better driver on the road than people without a license.
6: Oh yeah.
4: I can't tell y'all how many times I'm dodging y'all legal drivers out there. You need to get your head out of whatever y'all are doing.
5: Yeah.
4: Because I don't have a license, and I'm going to tell y'all, y'all aren't paying attention. Okay? Because I'm paying attention a lot.
3: Yeah.
4: Focus. Yeah. I have to. Yeah. I mean, if I blow this stop sign, I'm not going to see my son till he's 4. Okay?
3: Wow.
4: If you roll through this stop sign, we're playing a different game out here.
3: Garrett Stroop is our guest. Mr. Stroop is on the road. I believe, if I'm not mistaken, you'll be flying to your next gig, if I'm reading it right. Where are you? You're on your way to the West Coast, right?
4: Yeah, I got sold-out shows in Eugene, Oregon this weekend.
3: Oh, yeah, you've got I see. The Olson Run Comedy Club, you got a whole bunch of shows this weekend. Oh,
4: yeah,
3: that's awesome.
4: Yeah, that'll be exciting.
3: That's in Eugene.
4: That's in Eugene, man. Great home spot. Of the Ducks. That'll be exciting.
3: Great spot. No, I'm sorry, you mentioned you were in high school, you were the
4: Senators.
3: The Senators.
4: Senators. Okay. Yeah. Like the Ottawa Senators.
3: Okay. So,
4: but
3: do the cheerleaders like to filibuster, way back?
4: I mean, they should. That joke should have gotten more, I can tell you. If you'd have been surrounded by friends.
6: Well, here's the thing, the joke pretty good.
3: All day today, they've been doing this to me,
6: Derek. We don't have problems with the joke. We got a lot of problems with him. That's the issue.
3: That's the thing.
2: Don't let him fool you. No, he's no victim here.
4: You ever been with that family where, like, you feel like the dad's killing, but nobody's laughing? And you go, what happens when I'm not here? Yeah. This guy's unbelievable.
2: So many girlfriends I've had, I'm like, your dad's hilarious. And they're like, come on.
4: That's exactly right.
2: Yes.
3: Derek Stroop, we're hanging out with Derek. Do you mind if I ask a personal question? Boy, girl, kid?
4: Boy, Seth Stroop.
3: Oh, all right. How old?
4: Yeah, 11 months.
5: Oh.
4: Yeah, man. No, he's so adorable. I mean, he really is. It's the best. He just started walking recently, which was great. He's had teeth since he was born, just about. I don't know if y'all have ever seen a baby crawl with 11 teeth, but it's not the look you're going for. It looks like Lieutenant Dan fell out of his chair. I mean, he's just crawling towards me. He's got like 13 teeth, just dragging himself across the carpet. I'm being serious. Some people are like, this is a wild bit. This is not a bit. This is my POV of my son. Now he's walking, and it's a better look with the teeth, but you can't roll around and eat a steak, you know. You gotta hit your feet.
3: In the crib by now, right?
4: Yeah, standing up in the crib.
3: Out of the bassinet, into the crib.
4: Dada, mama, starting to like really try to vocalize a little bit, stumbling around. It's the best. This is our first one. I'm just a puddle.
3: Well, that's great. Well, congratulations.
4: Thank you.
3: Little Seth.
4: Yeah,
3: now,
4: that's right.
3: It'll be interesting to see over time what kind of accent he gets.
4: Yeah, no, that's why I got out of New York as quick as I could. I didn't want to walk in the living room and him be like, hey, we going to watch the Yanks or what? And I'm like, oh, God, what has happened in here? Like, no, what has happened in here? What's happened is there's no cold cuts. And I'm like, this is my son.
3: Yeah.
4: You're supposed to struggle with reading and know how to catfish. This is crazy.
3: Derek Stroop is hanging out with us. For some reason, we got talking about salads. I know, Josh, you asked Mr. Stroop if he was a salad eater because I know you wanted him to describe to you what a salad was.
2: Oh, yeah. No, there's comedy there. Gosh. How much weight do I have to lose? Just say, give me an effing.
4: I thought you looked like you've lost weight,
2: give
4: honestly.
2: Give me he's an effing number.
4: Yeah.
3: Josh has lost like 100 pounds.
4: He looks great.
2: No, I've not lost 100 pounds.
4: No, you look good. You can yell, but we know you look good.
2: Well, thank you. I'm yelling because
4: I don't know how to take this compliment.
2: Derek, once again, you're defending a man who, as an outsider, I get why you might enjoy what he does.
4: Yeah.
5: You're well, he just wants in. To get invited back, Josh.
6: That's you're walking right. in on like season four of a TV show, yeah. and the first episode, he's likable. He's charming, man. When you meet him at first.
4: Yeah. He's then, losing steam.
6: And then eventually you watch enough of Last Week on the Bob and Tom Show.
2: I liked him for like the first 8 years.
6: Yeah.
4: It's like that's quite some time.
2: So I totally get it.
7: It's like how Walter White changed during the course of the show.
6: I liked him. I got to middle school probably. That's probably when I come out, you know.
2: Honestly, my thing is with salads, I would like to know where you guys stand. I want a spinach-based salad.
6: Really?
5: Ooh. Yes.
2: I much prefer that than...
5: I agree.
2: You like the lettuce.
3: Yeah, I like your Caesar salad. And then my wife likes that it tastes like road weeds.
5: Arugula.
3: Mm-hmm. And it like tickles your throat.
2: Where are you at on this?
4: Hey, now, listen. All right, I don't have a lot of thoughts on salad. I do. There was like a recall recently.
5: Yes.
4: And a good friend of mine who I do know well, iceberg lettuce, was actually the one that caught it on the chin, uh-huh. which hurt my feelings because being a country, you know, growing up, you know, where I grew up, out in the woods, essentially, iceberg lettuce is our only lettuce. It's the working man's lettuce. It's the middle class. I mean, if there was a lettuce that was part of the union, it'd be iceberg. I mean, truly, I've been telling people iceberg loved you before anybody loved you. And here's the thing. What bothers me, iceberg doesn't even have any flavor. It's a texture vegetable. It's not there. Nobody doesn't like iceberg because of the taste. If you like oil and vinegar on your sandwich, you're going to need something to keep the wind off of you. I can promise you that. People are realizing the hard way that lettuce has got a job. It's when you're building a sandwich, you're going to have a soup and salad. If you don't have shredded lettuce to keep, you just mentioned arugula is the one that should have caught that stray, that pretentious ass arugula.
3: Yeah.
4: Yeah. Arugula thinks poor people get what they deserve. That's arugula. And arugula shows up unannounced. Iceberg lettuce never shows up. And you don't, arugula goes, hey, I'm on your burger. How about that? And we go, I thought it was a spring. He goes, no, hell, it's arugula, and I'm here with a little pepper on me. Iceberg did not deserve that, man. That hurts my feelings.
5: Oh. Well, no, honestly, as a kid, when did you realize there were different lettuces? I always thought it was iceberg.
3: Oh, yeah, that's all true.
5: And that was it. That's all we had.
4: Any other lettuce to me felt very fancy.
5: Yes. Yeah.
4: I mean, it really did. Spinach, like, I just couldn't imagine their Christmases if they had spinach at dinner. And you know, iceberg, what's special about it, you hit it with a fork, just turns into water. You know what I mean? What a blast. I know y'all have seen at the bottom of a plate, you're chasing iceberg and it's swimming. Oh, my goodness.
2: Yeah, the spinach thing for me didn't happen until recent.
4: Yeah.
3: Well, I mean, you were a kid. In my house, it was... My older brothers got into the head lettuce salad, where they would just take
5: a wedge salad. Yeah. Wedge,
3: and that was like the worst.
5: They sell wedge salads at every steakhouse in America.
4: Yeah, I like a wedge salad.
2: Being a proponent of iceberg.
4: Exactly, 100%. You know what's funny? It's like when they first released that thing about the parasite. And they talked about the symptoms. I was out with one of my buddies. I told him, I go, I don't even think I'd know if I had it. I mean, with the way that I eat Popeyes, I mean, they said you'd have diarrhea and a fever. And I don't think that'd show up on my radar. I don't think it would. I'd go, I got a bad biscuit on me. You know what I mean? I'd go to the doctor. They go, you got a parasite. I go, hell, call it what you want, man. But
2: this is indelicate, but when you guys have salad.
3: Sure.
2: Later, are you reminded that you had salad?
6: Right at the end. Right at the end of the session. Everything's regular, and then at the very end, there's a little...
5: No.
7: Oh, I see.
2: There's some presentation.
6: I'm trying to be so delicate here. I don't
2: kind of see the salad.
6: Yes, and feel kind of, too.
5: What?
6: You know what? Maybe I said something that no one's relating to, and I'm going to shut up. Everyone, let's play a song or something. Let's move on, please.
5: Okay, I must be eating salad wrong.
2: No.
7: I am with you on this one.
2: Okay. Yeah. Mine's,
7: a tiny reminder.
2: Mine's maybe 2 out of 10 times.
5: Okay.
3: Well, you probably eat salad all the time like I do, Christy.
5: Josh,
3: it's a birthday.
2: right. Yeah.
3: You choose.
5: Now are you
3: going to
5: say
2: no? It's okay.
5: No, it's not.
2: Here's the thing.
6: He sees how it affects you.
2: No, here's the thing. I win in the end. All right.
3: True.
5: That is true.
2: In 3 years, that chair's empty.
7: Oh, Jesus!
2: And I. can eat whatever I want.
5: You can say whatever you want.
2: Right, do whatever you want.
6: I can finally be gay. I mean, who knows? The whole world's going to change.
4: These are endless.
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1: So, Mark, you're a single guy.
2: Yeah, I tell you, though, it's tough because I got these neighbors behind me.
1: Really?
2: My neighbor Gail, very...
1: Gail?
2: Gail is a woman who just moved to... Her bedroom wall is right behind mine, and she has a new boyfriend.
1: Mm-hmm.
2: And I found this out. His name is... Tom!
3: Yeah, we know it's a repeat, but things are always better the second time around. This is Bob and Tom Extra.
4: Hello. Oh, look at the big screen there. It's the lovely Allie Breen. I can tell she's actually at home in New York City.
5: In New York City.
4: Yeah.
5: Yep.
6: Hi, Allie.
4: We should explain to our guest, Derek Stroop, that typically Allie is in either London or Paris.
6: Or France.
4: France.
6: I meant Florida.
4: Yeah, yeah.
7: Same thing.
4: There we go.
6: Yeah, France, Florida. Yeah.
4: Derek, awesome. Derek has recently moved from New York to Nashville, Tennessee.
5: Ooh, a lot of people are doing that move out west. How's it? How is it?
7: It's good. It's really good. I lived in Astoria, Queens, and I absolutely loved it. But Nashville's been great, too.
4: Now,
5: where are you from originally? You have a southern accent.
7: Oh, no, I was born and raised in Queens. Yeah. Yeah. No, a big, big time halal bacon guy from way back. Love a good bodega. No, I'm originally from Huntsville, Alabama.
5: There we go. That makes sense.
7: Yeah, okay. Yeah.
4: I'm surprised you guys didn't run into each other. Well, the name of the show, I'll explain to Mr. Stroop.
6: It's a big city. I don't know if you've been to New York lately.
8: No, I'm kind of surprised, too. I figured you guys would have known each other.
4: You know, the world of comedy. The larger point is the show is called Sexy Time, and the way it works is they send Allie letters. They go to Allie Breen on their favorite social media platform, and they have love trouble, and we try to fix them. Allie, let's show Derek how this works.
5: Here we go. Dear Allie, I just started dating a really hot girl, and when we go out to the bars, she'll say, just let me order. I can get us free drinks. So she basically flirts with the bartender all night, which is nice to get free drinks, but I feel like I'm getting cucked a little bit. When I said I'm okay just buying the drinks myself, she said I was acting jealous and being crazy. Isn't it normal to not want your girlfriend flirting all night?
8: I think you're... No, I don't... You're looking a gift horse in the mouth here.
4: Yeah. I don't know. I think it's weird.
8: Oh, I've always been for... I'm fine with it.
6: I think she wants a lot of attention.
9: Yeah.
6: Yeah.
9: But if she's getting free drinks, you're benefiting too. So she's hustling for the both of you.
8: Yeah, she's with
5: That's
8: you.
5: That's her point. Yeah, she's like, I'm doing it for us.
4: No, yeah, bad things are going to happen here.
10: No, you're insecure.
8: Eventually. Yeah, exactly. Stop being so insecure, guy.
7: I agree with all of that, but I draw the line on, I don't like her response to him wanting to pay. Like, because I understand, right. Like, let's do this dance, but if I want to pay, as long as he's not being, I don't think that makes me insane, though.
8: Exactly.
7: Yeah, so she was a little heavy-handed in being like, you're out of your mind. Yeah. I mean, I understand her pushing back, but yeah. He should take the free drinks in the long run.
9: Mm. Yeah.
4: I don't think so.
8: All right.
9: But she's not doing it to be cost effective. Christy's right. It's all about the attention.
6: She wants the attention.
5: The attention, yeah.
9: Look at me.
4: That'll never stop.
6: Right.
7: I mean, I wouldn't have her meet your parents, you know what I'm saying? But if it cuts the Chili's bill in half, let's hang out. At this rate, let's get two triple dippers. Yeah. Let's have an evening.
10: We're living large now.
4: Yeah, home run there, Derek. Okay, that's well, let's killer. Move on. Once again, the show is Sexy Time. Allie Breen, what have you got, Allie?
5: Dear Allie, when I get my girlfriend presents, it's usually jewelry or an expensive bag. When she gets me presents, it's like a baseball cap or a coffee mug. I feel guilty asking for something more expensive, but isn't that kind of rude?
6: Oh, my gosh.
8: I hate you. You'd have no idea how gifts work.
6: What the hell?
9: What's something expensive you could get a guy? An experience, maybe? Like, here's two tickets to a ball game?
8: Mm-hmm. Yeah.
5: Like a wallet, I guess? A wallet, maybe.
8: This guy has no clue.
4: Yeah, no.
7: I mean, you have to be compatible with somebody that's as thoughtful as you are. There's people in this world that are bad gift givers, and they should be with other bad gift givers, and y'all should have the most uneventful birthdays and holidays you've ever had. But it's not hard. If you want to be thoughtful immediately for a guy, what's his favorite golf course? Sneak over there, buy a polo from the golf shop, surprise it for him, put it in he's going to blow his mind that you even knew where he snuck away and golfed at. It's not hard to be thoughtful if it's something on the front of your mind.
4: Yeah. Or the same logic, you buy dinner for him and his girlfriend. Yeah. Well, remember, at their favorite sneak-off restaurant.
8: We're talking to the guy here who wants
6: right.
8: to... I just think he's in the wrong.
7: Yeah.
11: Is there a chance... Are you telling her anything about yourself? If she only
8: I have
11: you,
8: a
11: like,
8: feeling she is being thoughtful. It's a baseball cap that maybe he...
11: And that's what I think. I think that maybe she thinks, right, he likes this ball team. He likes his coffee in the morning.
8: Yeah.
11: Because, like, I don't know a lot about, you know, my own father. What do I get him? A coffee mug. Because that's what you know about dads. Maybe you're being a little emotionally unavailable here, right?
6: Maybe you're a little
11: is this a guy
6: shallow
11: thing?
6: And you want better presents.
9: I don't know. I'm a
6: buy
9: bad
6: buy yourself
9: gift
6: your own gifts.
9: Yeah. I'm bad. I got Donnie an air fryer for Christmas and thought it was awesome one year. Like, really, you know, when they were coming out. And he was just like, thanks.
4: Doesn't he work at an appliance store?
9: They don't sell little air fryers. But now every oven's got it.
4: Isn't there? I mean, really.
9: That is kind of awful.
8: We also don't know if this guy makes $250,000 a year and she makes $35,000.
11: Yeah.
8: We have no idea.
4: Mm. Also, people, they like that the big gift these days is an experience.
6: Yes.
5: Yes.
4: Maybe.
5: And I was going to say, he's lucky to get a gift because a lot of girls will just like take their clothes off and be like, here you go.
11: That's a nice gift, though, by the way.
4: That is
11: actually a pretty sick gift.
4: Question answered, next letter.
8: Yeah.
4: I think we can move on. Once again, our guest is Allie Breen, A-L-L-I-B-R-E-E-N. Allie is a very fine stand-up comedian, and she helps us out with sexy time. What have you got, Allie?
6: So materialistic.
5: Dear Allie, I'm going on a third date with a guy that I met on Hinge, and so far all he's talked about is cold plunges. That's actually going to be our third date, and he's cute, and I'm hoping maybe this will put a stop to it, or do you think it'll do the opposite, and this will become our entire personality as a couple?
8: Depends on how long he's been doing the cold plunges. New cold plungers are...
11: Oh boy,
8: are very vocal about it.
12: Yeah, I'm guilty of that.
8: But people who, but you don't talk about it as much because you've been doing it for
12: right,
8: a year
12: I stopped
8: plus.
12: A little bit.
8: Yeah.
4: It's kind of like vegetarians; they're gonna hit you pretty hard with it up front.
5: And I'm kind of intrigued. Why? What is so
6: is that
5: great
6: a
5: about
6: date?
5: The cold
12: blood? Oh, it's the best.
6: Ellie, is that a date?
5: It's going to be their third date because that's all he talked about for the first two dates.
9: Ew.
5: So, yeah.
8: I'll tell you what.
4: I hope the guy was.
7: Hey.
8: Are we going the same?
7: Yeah, for sure.
4: I think I'm going to weigh in with the same
7: You're
4: thing.
7: Not going to see me come out of ice water until we're married.
6: I
7: promise you that.
6: Thank you.
7: No, we're headed towards the sauna. You're going to get the best version of me.
6: Yeah. I was on the same page. I'm like, third date and you're going to do
8: that's
6: that?
8: That's a confident guy.
6: Right?
4: Wow.
6: Goodness.
4: And if you see anything. It means he's hung like a donkey.
7: And also, hey, I'm going to say this for the guys. Sometimes guys are just terrible at conversating. They're very nervous. It's the only thing that's going on in his life right now. I mean, I've got some buddies that they'll be head over heels with a young lady, and they just cannot find out what to talk about, and I'm sure they resort to the same thing. So I would have her, you know, I think it's tough, but I think you should dig in, maybe try to get him to talk about something different. And some people don't have any personalities, but I would give him a little bit more time. Third date cold plunge is insane, though.
6: That is very nice.
4: And then when you get out of the cold plunge, pat your groin area and go, sometimes this is hot.
6: Oh,
8: do that. No, absolutely do that.
7: I don't think that's the worst advice I've heard in so long. I mean, that's just so bad. I don't even know how to wrap my head around
4: that. That's how the show works.
7: It's horrific.
11: You're being weirder than usual, too.
8: It's befuddlingly bad.
7: It's so.
4: Yeah, I haven't had a lot of sleep. Have you seen my new puppy?
7: Oh, gosh.
4: Derek.
8: This is his cold plunge.
5: Yes, I saw the new puppy. It's so cute.
4: Isn't he great?
5: Yes, yeah, so great.
4: Little guy. Oh, yeah, so sweet.
5: Oh.
4: That may or may not have affected my ability to sleep. let's move forward here. Once again, in the studio with us, the great comedian Derek Stroop, and joining us on the big screen, the lovely and very fine comedian, that's Allie Breen. What do you got, Allie?
5: Dear Allie, my boyfriend always winks at people.
4: Oh.
5: Like, he'll make joke and do a little wink, or sometimes when he's saying goodbye he winks, even sometimes when he's introducing himself. I know it's kind of just an automatic tick for him, but I said it looks like he's flirting with people and it's weird. Do you think I can make him stop? That is gross.
8: If you're worried, this is old, this relationship's over.
11: Yeah.
8: If this is bothering you that much, something else is going to bother you.
4: Winking.
6: It might be an involuntary thing for him, though.
9: I'm so sorry for your loss.
11: Yeah.
9: Like, it's so weird.
6: You're always winking.
4: Yeah.
6: That's because you can't do it.
4: I can do it if I focus.
7: I will accidentally, like, Once every like 3 months, I will accidentally wink at somebody. And when I walk away, I'm like, I should just go into traffic. Like, it is the worst. Because I'll do it now. Introducing yourself and winking is completely nuts. Like, hey, I'm Derek Stroop. Nice to meet you.
2: Yeah.
7: That's crazy. That's crazy.
8: I don't know, man.
5: It's creepy.
8: I like it. I know. I don't know why. I like it.
11: Josh gives a little wink when he's being a devil, and it's one of my favorite things.
7: Now. See, that's fun.
11: It is such a good time.
7: A little rascal wink is nice.
6: I'm a winker.
8: Christy's a rascal winker. I am too.
11: Yeah. It's fun.
6: Yeah.
8: But
11: also, this guy, he's probably he sounds charming as a con man.
8: I think so, too.
11: I want to meet him. Like, I want to hang out.
9: Oh, he's in sales.
5: Personally winks? Yeah, that's a man.
4: Allie, if a guy winks at you, how do you respond?
5: There are different kinds of winks, like the I'm a rascal wink or the like I just told a dad joke wink. But if it's like introducing or saying goodbye wink, you get a little creeped out. Like,
8: you do? You do?
5: Strange.
8: Okay. Mm-hmm.
5: Yeah.
4: Isn't it kind of like there's a secret between me and you thing?
8: Which I think is so great.
11: Yeah, it's fun.
4: But not if you just met.
5: You think it's connecting?
7: The
5: you think
7: introducing
5: it's like a...
7: and winking is
4: yeah, if
7: just
4: some guy comes up comes up to you after a show and goes, hey, that was a great show, Allie. Wink. Isn't the implication that he wants to take you back for an encore into his hotel room?
6: Oh, my.
5: Or that he's being sarcastic.
8: Right. Really yeah, that's right. I'd be like, oh, he didn't like the show.
5: Yeah, exactly. I'd be like, wait, what? It is. It's just a weird thing to react to. Like, it's confusing. I don't really. But I think I know what this person's talking about. When someone has done it enough, I do think they just wink after
8: right.
5: everything.
8: And right. his father may have been a winker. We have no idea.
11: His father before him.
7: That's true. But there's also a pretty charming wink. You got like you and Papa are out on the sofa, and your mom's like, y'all got to get to bed soon. Your Papa's like, we're going to bed as soon as you go upstairs. And he's like, bang.
8: Yeah.
7: Right there. You and Papa are about to hang out, knock down some sodas, and watch a movie.
8: Right.
7: That's a charming, smooth
5: charming.
7: Wink. Yeah.
8: So he might be over you. This happened to me with something else, though, where I was doing it so often. And then I lived in Korea for 2 years. When I got back to the States, every Asian person I talked to, as I was saying goodbye, I bowed. And because it was muscle memory. That's what you did. I mean, it's what you did in Korea.
11: You're just getting movie tickets.
8: If you didn't do it, you were rude. And so you just grew to, and I mean.
5: Oh, I wish that was still happening.
8: But
5: so
8: I got some looks like you a-hole.
7: Can you imagine in Indianapolis, you're like, I think the guy just bowed at Panda Express. And he's like, there's no way. It's like, no, I think he did.
8: You bowed when they handed, when you took any commerce, anytime you handed money, you received money back, you bowed. It was a whole thing.
4: You had to put your hands at your sides. How does it work?
8: No, it was a casual bow, but you bowed. So if I were talking to a doctor, his station in life would be considered higher than me. So I had to bow deeper than they did.
6: Oh,
8: and there was a whole system.
4: Wow.
8: And so for months, it took me a long time to break that. And
4: did you ever? But you don't wink. You don't wink when you bow.
8: No, that would be
11: disrespectful.
5: How deep of a bow did you get to at the Panda Express?
8: It depends on how good the orange chicken was that day.
7: And let me tell you, Josh is a pretty tall guy. I mean, if I was walking around Korea, I'd be tossing some winks out, too.
11: Oh, yeah.
7: By far the biggest man walking downtown, I'd be passing a few out. Going, hey, what's going on, big dog? You know?
4: Yeah. Well, we're talking with comedian Derek Stroop and Allie Breen, comedian, and it's the show Sexy Time. And Allie, let's get to our next letter.
5: Dear Allie, my boyfriend of 2 years had to move away from work, and I couldn't go with him, so we decided to do the long distance thing. So we're still doing that, but he's hanging out more and more with other friends, including a lot of female friends. And when I said it bothered me, he said, well, it was my choice not to move there with him, so deal with it. I also have a job, so I couldn't just pick up and go. So what do I do here?
8: And again, I don't think you should be worried, but his response, too heavy-handed, as Derek mentioned earlier.
7: Yeah, way too much. I mean, I don't know how to tell you this, but he's with somebody else.
6: Exactly.
7: Yeah.
6: Yes.
7: There's no doubt about it.
6: Yep.
7: Him not fighting back at all and saying you did this, he's already justified something he's done that's not right in his head by you doing that to him. I would never be in this position if she wouldn't have moved away.
6: Yep.
7: I would not be in the back of this bar talking to Ashley while listening to Stranglehold and smoking cigarettes. cigarettes I don't normally smoke. Why'd she move away?
11: Dude, you seem like my cooler, older Southern camp counselor that I never got to meet, like a weird brother cousin type to teach me lessons. I need that life lesson.
7: Exactly.
11: Because I didn't agree with you. And then I, no, you nailed it.
7: Yeah. No, that's exactly right.
6: Yeah, you need to move on, hon. Yeah. That's over.
8: I don't agree, but.
11: Oh, really? Maybe his accent got me because I was hook, line, and sinker.
8: Oh, I'm not saying.
11: I'm
8: not saying he didn't.
11: You should be a liar.
8: He didn't offer a compelling argument.
11: That was crazy.
7: He should be a liar.
12: No, I agree
7: now,
12: with you.
7: Now, my client here.
6: So you think he's in the up and up, that he's just.
8: I think there's a chance.
11: There is a chance that he just like joined a softball league and it's co-ed and they get drinks after and they hang out.
8: Exactly. I have a lot of female friends. I'm not banging them.
7: Every person I've ever been friends with that gave people the benefit of the doubt has been cheated on. that's what I'm just saying. Everybody's like, no, they just like being on hikes. And it's like,
12: yeah, I'm with you.
7: No, trail mix is her stage name.
9: Well, then she should just surprise him one day. Show up on a Friday night or a
11: don't
9: Saturday
11: night. Don't do that.
9: Night,
11: do
9: like,
11: not do that.
9: I am.
11: Don't do that.
5: Well, that's, yeah.
11: Don't get.
5: Yeah.
7: This is Allie liked that. Allie liked that.
6: Well, this is all these.
11: No, don't get hurt.
9: How does he react when you show up unannounced?
8: Oh,
9: is he happy?
5: Yeah.
9: Or is he like, why are you here?
11: Oh, my gosh.
8: Oh,
9: I need to know.
11: Don't get hurt more than you have to get hurt.
6: Yeah.
11: You can get out of this if you,
9: you
11: have
9: can get
11: to.
9: Your answer.
5: But then you'll at least know.
9: Yes.
5: Because that's the thing. It's the not knowing where someone gaslights you that's too annoying about it, you know?
8: I'm the friend, though. I have a ton of female friends. And when I'm in relationships, I'm not banging those female friends. That's, I'm not banging them when I'm not really.
12: And now, how many of them did you tell you were gay?
8: I don't know. That joke doesn't mean anything.
11: I don't even get what he's going for with that one. I was going to say.
8: Yeah.
7: That joke doesn't mean anything is the best response. I didn't get it either.
12: Okay, Allie.
5: I understand Tom's language. He was saying you said you were gay so you could actually get with these girls. Like,
8: oh.
5: I think you're speaking
8: no, that's you're asking too much of us.
12: It's over, buddy. It's over, lady. Okay, we have time for one more letter, Allie. What have you got?
5: Dear Allie. My boyfriend likes to drink a lot on the weekends, and so do I, so we both have a great time. The problem is he then wants to have sex, but really can't, but he'll try for what feels like hours and hours and hours. And it's a pretty new relationship, so I've just been trying to go with it. But can I make a rule to only have sober sex this early, or is that killing the fun vibe?
12: Okay, I got the answer.
9: Oh, boy.
12: Popsicle
9: good.
12: Sticks and adhesive tape.
9: If you like splinters, that's the way to go.
12: Yeah, you're in.
6: No, he'd be, but that's a different story.
8: What's the problem here?
9: Whiskey D.
12: Whiskey D.
8: So he keeps trying.
11: An easy one is do it before you go out. That's always fun.
6: You know,
11: get it out of the way.
12: Yeah, so you have to explain to him why you're putting in the blackout curtains.
7: But you got to also understand this is a pretty new relationship, so there is no, you know, partaking before you go out is a pro move in an established relationship. where you go, no, we always say after Texas Roadhouse, we got to do this before we get to the rolls. You know what I mean? But when you're early in the relationship, you're going to have to get sauced up to feel comfortable and talk. She's just going to have a candid conversation. Because I guarantee you it's not even the part that the functioning isn't happening. It's his relentlessness. I mean, I can't imagine. Yes. I'm just picked just an hour and a half of her just fighting for her life and him being like, no, I got it. No, I'm ready now. And it's like, no, you're not. You're not. Yeah.
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0: 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The Loop.
3: Miss something? Here you go. We'll try to catch you up. This is Bob and Tom Extra.
4: Chick, I'm with you. We rare a double shot. Remember those days?
7: Oh, yeah. Sure.
4: We can do Bob and Tom double shot.
7: Two for Tuesday.
4: Can you do the double shot intro for me? And Patty?
7: Double shot.
4: Now we have to prepare everyone in case you're just joining us. we would like a written apology as to why you missed the first part of the show.
8: Yes, you have to get that in.
4: Ordinarily, I would not forgive you, but I will today. We have a great story. As you know, we love these world records. And we learned a lot about this particular breed of chicken, the world's oldest chicken. Now, this is female division.
8: Yes.
6: Oh, there's two different
4: divisions?
7: Her name's Gertie.
6: I guess rooster.
4: Then here's a technical question for a scientist out there. In most species, do the lady versions live longer than the men versions?
8: Like that is a good question.
6: Like in humans?
8: Right.
4: I don't know the answer to
8: statistically,
4: that.
8: Statistically, women live longer, right?
7: Well, you know, men die first.
4: Why?
7: Because they want to.
4: I see. Thank you very much. I think the preface of that joke is never mind.
7: Yeah, I messed it up.
4: That's okay.
7: No.
4: I helped you mess it up. Let's see. But the point being, this particular chicken, is it Gertrude?
6: Gertie.
7: Oldest hen in the world, the age of 15 years, 100 days. And you said the standard for a golden Seabright chicken?
4: 10 to 12 years.
7: 10 to 12
4: something like,
7: years.
4: Something like that.
6: I thought you had 8 to 10.
7: Her owner, Frank Turek, let's not get caught up in numbers, huh?
6: No, don't look at it.
7: Frank Turek said that Gertie went blind. She was moved inside his house and now has quite a lot of affection for his Great Dane, Maisie.
6: I'd love to see them spooning.
8: That's very sweet.
4: Okay, we're both wrong, Christy. The Seabright chicken generally lives to be 8 to 12 years.
6: We were both right, in a way.
4: Okay, so we were lucky enough earlier this morning to contact, and this is such a rare treat. when we have, there's a bit of irony here. All guests on the Bob and Tom show are brought to you by Lee's Famous Recipe Chicken.
6: Oh, that's just me.
4: So maybe we should.
7: Lee's Famous Recipe Chicken is famous for a reason.
4: Yes, but not for the reason that they don't use old Seabright chickens like this.
6: No, we do
4: have the world's oldest female chicken in the studio with us. And
8: hi, Gertie.
16: Hello.
8: You know what? You might be. You're

0: No spring chicken.
1: Well.
2: Hey, that's pretty good, Gertie.
0: Oh, I'm doing the song again?
3: Uh-huh.
0: They have me back on the show.
3: Yeah.
2: Yeah.
0: All right.
4: Nice. Did you change countries while during the last
0: Maybe.
4: Few minutes?
0: I put a little different seasoning on.
1: There are plenty of herbs and spices, too. Yeah.
0: I'm the oldest living chicken on earth. Oh, you know I am. 50 years ago, my mother, God rest her soul, gave birth. Oh, I'm blind and can barely walk, but I can still bonk, bonk, bonk.
2: The world's
0: oldest living chicken. Well, I've laid a lot of eggs and many roosters, too. You know that, Christy? I was a bad girl back in the day. They crowed in the morning and begged for it. And I would say, any cockle-doodle-doo. You know the old joke.
3: Woo!
0: I'm queen of the pen, still a badass mother hen. I'm the world's oldest living chicken. All of my offspring died. I never got fried, man, ain't that something? Never got me with the dumplings. I'm the world's oldest living. Gotta hold that last note, I'll catch your breath, yo. Living chicken.
1: Ah, Gertie.
0: Oh, isn't that beautiful? Still at my age.
1: You know, your breasts may be sagging, but those thighs still look good.
0: Oh, you compliment me in a way I desire.
1: Now, let me ask you, Gertie.
0: Yeah, man.
1: The term yard bird, is that okay, or are we...
0: They gave me a call back in the day on the old outhouse phone, and I said to Jeff Beck and Jimmy Page, it's okay if you call yourself the yard bird.
1: All right, so that's all acceptable.
0: It's fine, yeah.
1: Okay.
0: I get a piece of it. Get a little taste.
2: Wow. Nice. Very nice.
1: Did you happen to...
0: Jeff Beck.
1: Meet them?
0: Oh, okay. Oh, did you ask me if I...
2: Wait a minute. The Jeff Beck?
0: Yeah.
1: You and Jeff Beck?
0: Yeah.
1: How long did that last?
0: Oh, no, I'm sorry. Jeff Peck.
1: That's a different guy.
0: Yeah, it was a different guy.
4: Gertie, your voice is changing.
0: That's not the point.
1: No, it's not the point. The content is still strong.
4: Did you get to meet Eric Clapton?
0: Eric Clapton.
4: Eric Clapton's.
2: Oh, come on. Tom.
4: Oh, can you sing one of Eric Clapton's songs?
1: So
4: please?
1: Silly.
0: I don't know any Eric Clapton songs.
1: There's a crossroads crossing the road. There's something there.
4: By the way,
3: yeah.
4: Short answer, do the females of the species live longer than the males? Very often, yes.
1: Hmm.
4: Not in the entire animal kingdom, but in mammals, typically.
1: They're also the deadliest, typically, aren't they? The female of the species?
4: Interesting. It says higher testosterone is linked to a weaker immune response.
3: There you go, guys.
4: And females may have a genetic advantage.
3: Hmm.
1: Makes sense. You want those who can birth.
2: Well,
1: that ends, though, doesn't it?
3: Yeah, yeah. It does.
4: And isn't that causing a great deal of problems right now?
3: What?
4: Certain countries that favored the males and
1: population issues.
4: Having big problems in China.
3: I think you can say China, yeah.
4: And we have something called a meat raffle in the news. Has anybody ever heard of this?
1: No.
3: No.
4: I hadn't either.
3: Yeah, I read the story and I was like, what?
4: Yeah.
2: I've heard a lot of raffles, but never meat.
3: Yeah.
4: Yeah, and apparently
3: I'd rather go for the Picasso.
4: Yeah, there's apparently some kind of legislation now about meat raffles, of all things. I think you're going to like the Bob and Tom Show.
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7: Da Loop.
6: The Loop.
4: Very nice.
8: Yeah, don't! I get up in the morning about 6 a.m. Have a little jelly, have a little jam. Take a piece of bread, put it in the slot. Push down the lever and the wires get hot. I get toast. Yeah, toast! Yeah, toast!
7: Now, there's no secret to toasting perfection. There's a dial on the side and you make your selection. Push to the dark or the light and then, if it pops too soon, press down again. Make toast. When the first caveman drove in from the dregs, didn't know what would go with the bacon and the eggs. Must have been a genius, got it in his head.
8: plug the toaster in the

0: Wall, buy a bag of bread, make toast. Yeah, toast! Toast!
1: Oui, monsieur, bonjour, coquette. Croissant de vous et vous.
2: Maurice Chevalier, Eiffel Tower. Oh, oui, Marie Baguette, bonsoir. French toast! French toast!
0: In Chicago, we're on the Bob and Tom Show.
2: Yeah, toast! Yeah.
3: Toast.
4: And now here are words that rhyme with toast. Roast, boast, toast.
5: Toast. Honey, most toast.
4: You're looking at me like you want me to shut up. I'm sorry.
5: You know why we played that?
4: Why'd you play that?
5: In honor of the late Tim Curry.
4: Oh, yeah. You throw toast during a Rocky Horror, right?
5: Yeah. Bad news.
4: Dr. Frankenfurter.
5: Great act.
4: Hey, from the O'Reilly Auto Parts Studios, it's the Bob and Tom Show.
6: Bob and Tom.
4: Christy Lee at the news desk.
7: Hello.
8: Yes.
7: Yes, darling.
8: I believe I'll take a lover.
7: I just woke up.
4: There's Pat Godwin.
9: Hey,
4: oh,
9: chick.
4: you got the sleepy voice?
7: No,
4: That's
7: I was
4: kidding.
7: That's
4: what it sounds like.
7: Does it? Oh, I just haven't talked yet.
5: You talk to your dogs at all?
7: No, my dogs are sound asleep when I leave. Yeah, I sneak out.
5: Yeah, me too. Same
4: Does
5: thing.
4: Your husband let you say anything in the morning?
7: My husband is usually getting up as I walk out the door.
4: Hmm. You think, can you hear the band playing as you get in the car?
5: Is it Happy Days Are Here Again still? Or what?
9: She's gone.
4: Happy Days Are Here Again.
7: That might come as a shock, but he actually likes me.
5: Oh, okay.
9: For now.
5: Is there a character Ethel Mermaid? Have they ever had that in a Disney film?
9: I don't know,
4: but singing, by God, they should have.
5: Okay, sorry.
4: She and Ernest Borgnine were married. Remember that?
5: That had to be fun.
10: They were?
4: Man. Yeah, I believe
5: I think you're correct.
4: So. Yeah.
10: Wow.
7: Man.
10: Before he's found Torba?
7: Torba, is that her name?
10: Or is it Toba?
7: Tova.
4: Tova Borgnine.
10: Yeah, I knew it was something sort of odd.
4: Remember he said how he stayed so young, he masturbated? Remember on one of those talk shows?
9: Yeah, live TV.
5: He didn't do it on the talk show. He said he didn't masturbate on
4: yeah,
5: the
4: yeah.
5: It wasn't.
7: Didn't Tova have a line of beauty products or something?
10: Tova Borgnine.
7: She did like she would sell them on late night on those late night.
5: This is
7: TV
5: the most obscure open we've ever had.
4: Hi, Josh. How are you?
10: Hi, how are you, man?
4: Good.
10: Good.
4: There's Ace Cosby.
11: Hello.
4: Hello, Tom.
5: Yeah, once again, we played a little bit of Haywood Banks, the classic live version of Toast. Yes, he's beating on a toaster in that song. I believe that was a two-slicer. Every once in a while, he gets out the four-slicer, which is kind of like when Jimmy Page would get out the guitar, Pat. You know, the one.
9: Oh, yeah, the double.
5: Two, the two necks on it.
9: Oh, double neck, yeah.
5: No, that's very cool.
4: Oh, the old double neck.
5: The four-slicer toaster. Yeah, in honor of Tim Curry. Sadly, Tim Curry died at the age of 80.
4: Do you remember, and I'm sure Josh does, when the movie Clue came out, it had like three different endings or something?
10: Yes.
4: Mm-hmm. I was thinking about that this morning. Depending on what movie you saw.
10: Yeah, you bought a ticket to either Clue A, Clue B, or Clue C.
5: Yeah,
7: kids are huge fans.
5: I loved him in the only reason I loved, I think, the movie Home Alone 2.
4: Oh, yeah. Oh, yeah.
5: He was great in that. He played, I guess, what is it, the concierge or the...
4: Yes, but Home Alone 2 was far different than Home Alone 1 because they had a homeless guy in Home Alone 1. And in Home Alone 2, they had a homeless woman.
9: Yeah, well, they mixed it up.
5: But Home Alone...
4: Yeah, they did. They mixed it up.
5: No, the guy in Home Alone 1 lived next door, right?
10: Yeah.
4: I thought he was homeless.
5: No.
4: Yeah, he becomes
5: just a
4: homeless.
5: Crabby old man.
10: The snow shovel killer, yeah.
5: Yeah. But again, back to Mr. Curry.
4: What a dad. Kevin News.
5: He had a real rough last decade or so.
7: Like 14 years.
5: He had a very serious stroke, but he was still doing voiceover stuff.
7: Mm-hmm.
5: Did a lot of video games. And
7: there's a great CBS Sunday Morning piece on him that they did not too long ago. You might want to look for it.
4: Did you catch... the interview on CBS Sunday Morning, Josh?
10: I didn't because I'm not 105.
4: Yeah.
7: All
4: right.
10: I saw Christy.
4: That's right.
7: Thank you, Ace.
9: I enjoy it with a coffee.
7: I do too.
4: You know who looks great.
7: Every Sunday morning.
4: You know who looks great? Jane Pauley.
7: Oh,
4: she looks good.
10: My Sunday doesn't start until I hear those trumpets.
7: Jane Pauley is my idol.
5: Every once in a while, they have the guy come in and do that live.
4: Oh, yeah. That's a Christmas show.
5: That's a rough. That guy is amazing. That is one fine musician.
4: Is that right?
5: Oh yeah. In any event,
10: I like that show because it's just it's mostly pleasant.
7: Right, and they tried to skew younger. I mean, they're trying to do.
10: Oh, I know. It's fun to do.
7: But it is funny that most of us at our age group.
5: Well, I think it's funny is the three major network national news shows, mm-hmm. usually on about 6:30, depending on where you live. Those three guys are now interchangeable.
4: They're all white guys with dark hair and a similar build. I can't tell them apart.
5: But David Muir, who I like, every time he gets a chance, and mark my words on this, anytime he can be elsewhere and not on set, he's always wearing a black T-shirt that's a little too small so he can show off his biceps.
7: Oh, I need to start watching. What's
5: He's on ABC.
4: Are you sure you're not... Just seeing that,
5: I'll bet you $10,000. I mean, every time,
4: all right. Every time he wears a black T-shirt that's too small.
5: Anytime he's on the road.
4: Okay.
5: But yeah, you know, get away from the coat and tie thing. But those three guys have become interchangeable.
4: I still miss Lester. There, I said it. I don't care who knows it.
5: Well, he's still on. He does the Friday night
4: Dateline. He's an accomplished bass player. Did you know that?
5: Yeah. The show Dateline, shouldn't that be about internet dating instead of about murders and stuff?
4: Well, it kind of is. A lot of them are. They start with dates.
5: Oh, and then it ends with a murder.
10: Yeah. Yeah.
5: That together.
4: Yeah, absolutely.
5: Well, anyway.
4: Lester Holt, I Gotta Be Me. It's his all bass.
5: That's his album?
4: Who believes me?
10: I Gotta Be
7: Not Me. You didn't get me that time. Usually you do.
5: I remember when Derek Sanderson from the NHL published his autobiography called I Gotta Be Me.
4: Oh, the mustache guy on the Bruins. Yeah. He was the original bad boy.
5: The Onion had a headline once. You were talking about Ernest Borgnine.
4: Mm-hmm.
5: The Onion had a headline, Carly Simon Reveals You're So Vain, was about Ernest Borgnine. Now, for those of you not familiar with Ernest Borgnine, actually a very fine actor, of course.
7: Here we go.
5: Who can forget his portrayal of, you know, hang on a second.
10: You're not going to say Marty, are you?
5: No, I'm not going to say Marty.
4: He's not going to.
9: Won the Academy Award.
5: Yeah. Hang on
4: he's
5: a second. I got to check my pocket. Wait a minute.
4: What are you?
10: The cab driver, and he's going to say the cab driver in Escape from New York.
5: No, I'm not. I'm going to say
7: that. Exactly right.
5: Okay, Christy. I have exactly $9.
4: Yes. He was in Hanny Calder as well.
10: Yeah.
4: Great bad guy.
5: Do you know? Do you know? On McHale's Navy, of course, Tim Conway, Carl Ballantyne, the great magician, played Gruber. But on McHale's Navy, do you know the number? Just a two-parter. The number of the PT boat.
4: Obscure.
5: I'll give you a hint. John F. Kennedy's PT boat was PT-109.
7: I know that.
4: That's according to the story.
5: On McHale's Navy.
7: It was 103.
4: And I spelled help out in coconut.
10: All I hear is the sound of people changing the channel.
5: Oh, no, they're waiting for that McHale's Navy theme.
7: Was it Captain Stubing? What was his name?
10: Love Boat.
4: Same guy played him. Captain Stubing.
7: Love
4: and
7: Boat?
5: I was hoping that you'd be able to come up with McHale's first name.
7: Ernest Borgnine's first name on the show?
5: Yeah.
4: Yeah, I've got it.
5: And Josh will know the reference, but anyone?
9: I don't know.
7: No.
4: Quentin.
5: Yeah.
7: Quentin
5: McHale.
4: Quentin McHale.
5: And one of the great musical
4: what is
5: theme
4: the reference?
5: Songs.
9: Oh, my God.
4: What's the reference? He has no reference.
5: Is this a piccolo pad or what's going on in there?
9: Sounds like a flute or a piccolo, yeah.
5: Now the big horns kick in. You see the awesome PT boat.
4: All right, that's it.
7: Thank you for joining us today. Have a great one.
4: Check back tomorrow.
5: That isn't the most obscure thing we've mentioned today.
7: What's the most obscure?
5: I think you started off with
7: Ethel Merman?
5: Ethel Mermaid. Wait a minute.
4: You started off with Ethel Merman.
7: That.
5: Sorry. I get confused. Well, anyway, what's coming up in sports, Chick McGee?
4: Well, we've got you guys sad that the Pro Bowl's going away for official. No more Pro Bowl.
10: I hadn't heard that.
4: Flag football, yeah. Here's the list of people who signed the petition to bring the Pro Bowl back. And the Big 12 Conference joins the Southeastern Conference, the Big 10 Conferences, banning players who are on an NFL roster from returning to college. That just makes good sense. Commissioner Roger Goodell is stepping into the situation from San Francisco. The owner, Jed York, arrested for violating the league's personal conduct policy caught in a prostitution sting in a mobile home park in Ohio. I made none of that up. And the body cam video's out, and it is hard to watch.
7: Oh, really?
3: Really?
4: And he has 8 crisp $20 bills right there in his wallet.
5: So he was going to give her a tip.
4: No, you get extra 20 and you rode bareback.
5: Oh.
4: That was in the that was
5: I
4: in
5: still
4: the
5: want to know how he lawyered it up and got it reduced. What did it get reduced to? Like
4: mischief.
5: Some public mischief or something.
4: I don't know.
5: Oh, okay. Well,
4: they're both misdemeanors though. So we'll see.
5: Okay. Let's move forward in the world of news. You got a teaser for me over there?
7: Well, we have the Greek Orthodox Church turning to heavy metal, kind of.
4: Why isn't there a Greek Unorthodox? You know?
10: Yeah. You have to go down a slide in order to enter it.
4: Yes.
10: And then eat a bowl of macaroni and cheese.
3: That is unorthodox.
10: And then frisbee the bowl into a Target. And very
5: and then have sex with a woman. It's just a bunch of very non-Greek.
10: Oh, I don't know the Greek Orthodox sex rules.
3: I don't think they have any, do they?
7: I don't think.
4: Greek style.
5: They got their own. You do it missionary in the Western tradition.
4: I was going to say eat all the baklava you can, but no.
7: Yum.
5: Don't you think Quentin McHale's kind of a reference to Moby Dick and Captain Queeg?
10: No, I don't. Oh, okay. I do not. No.
4: It's back, everybody.
5: Okay. Right now, Christy, you're not going to be getting on a PT boat today, but you are going to be getting in your beautiful Hyundai.
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5: Queequeg was the harpooner.
7: Who?
5: We were talking about Moby Dick, or at least I was.
10: Queequeg, yeah.
5: Yeah, yeah.
10: But I don't think Quentin is a...
5: Is that Q sound?
10: Yeah, I don't think they were going for a Moby Dick thing on McHale's Navy.
5: Hmm. Yeah, where did they get...
10: Quentin means five, or fifth.
5: And then because they had Captain Ahab, and then how did that turn into the song Ahab the Arab?
10: I think it's just a that's different, the, it's the same name. It's just not.
4: That's the genius of Ray Stevens.
5: Because I was wondering if.
4: Just when you think he
5: if in Moby Dick he was.
4: Out obscure himself.
5: Arabian captain on the ship. Never mind. Coming up, we have various delights, including a bizarre world record involving a smartphone and some other smartphone news out there that is, I think it's about time. We'll learn all about that. And also, it is a special day. Boy, they kind of run out of these special days, don't they? We've had yesterday was what, Dog Day?
7: National Dog Day is not something to be
10: scoffed. I enjoyed my Dog Day afternoon.
7: Did you?
10: Yeah,
7: good.
10: Very, very nice.
4: Okay.
10: Robert Bank.
4: You know, Attica. Al Pacino was offered Quentin McHale, but he turned it down. Yeah, he had to go make Dog Day afternoon instead.
5: Yeah. Also, we have the return of Tomatino. Anybody remember?
7: Tomatino. Oh, you'll know.
5: And we got a song coming from Mr. Godwin. When we come back to the O'Reilly Auto Parts Studios, this is the Bob and Tom Show.

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3: Hello.
2: Hello, Pat Godwin.
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5: Hi there.
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7: Good morning and hello and thank you and good evening. Depending on when you're listening to our show. We get a lot of mail from folks listening and later on. Listening to the or listening or watching the podcast on YouTube, et cetera, et cetera.
5: In a way, we're talking to people in the future.
3: Yeah.
2: Sort of, kind of, yeah.
3: Yeah.
7: Should we give them some stock tips?
5: Yes. Ross, dress for less. It's big with the kids right now. Look into it.
7: Okay, thank you very much. A couple quick things. We are going to be running our entire interview with Dolly Parton coming up this weekend, and it's also floating around our various social media. There's some links to that. We had a great interview with Dolly Parton many years ago. She was, as everyone said, the nicest person, the greatest famous person that's ever been in here. So nice. But we have our interview, and you can check out the whole thing. Got a nice letter about that, actually. It says, I listen to you guys every morning. I appreciated the reverence you had for Ms. Parton. My son has been enrolled in the Dolly Parton Imagination Library since he was born. He's four now. He'll pick out and read himself books from Miss Dolly.
5: Nice.
7: She's done amazing things with her success. She's a queen in my household. Thanks for holding her in such high regard. Yeah, she was, among many other great charities, she was responsible for getting books to a lot of young people. So just a tremendous person. And there's an unusual story about Dolly. We might want to get that out there about this song. Did I give you that story?
4: Yeah.
7: She's... she recorded a song that's not going to be released for quite some time.
3: She recorded a secret song that won't be heard until 2046. It's called My Place in History and is sealed inside Dolly's dream box at her Dollywood resort. The box also contains personal keepsakes and a CD player to make sure the recording can still be played. It's scheduled to be opened on January 19th, 2046, what would have been Dolly's 100th birthday.
5: Oh, wow.
7: I mean, it is kind of funny that they've put a CD player in there because I've got to tell you, I have several hundred CDs. I don't think I have a CD player anymore.
2: I just hooked one up to my receiver, my Bluetooth receiver.
5: Oh, nice.
2: Yeah.
7: Oh, that's cool.
2: Oh,
7: but
2: yeah.
7: I mean, who's to say if we'll even have electricity in 2046?
3: Well, we hope.
4: In the year. What?
2: Well,
7: hey, you never know.
5: Yeah. It'll be a big electromagnetic pulse. We're due for one. We're overdue.
2: We're overdue. A solar flare.
7: Will they have appliances you don't have to plug into the wall? They just...
2: Oh, that's the hope, I think.
7: Sit there. There's something in the ether.
2: The magnetic technology that charges your phones.
5: Oh, if it's out there, we don't have it, and we... No, no.
3: Well,
5: make sure you have
3: to...
5: a hoe and a rake. That's
2: right.
5: All I have to say.
2: And a source of fresh water.
5: Yeah, those are the main things.
7: But that's a sweet thing. I wonder, I guess people will be wondering what it is.
2: You know, Josh, I've often thought of Dolly's dream box. What about you?
7: Okay. Let's get to another letter. What have you got?
2: Dear Bob and Tom Show, my wife and I are very proud of our show dog. His name is Milo, and he is a pure miniature schnauzer. And here he is. Only pure breeds will do something like this. He's taking a snooze, and there his blue ribbon is, Tom, right there beside him.
5: Lying on his back.
7: Hilarious.
5: Limbs akimbo, belly exposed, meaning he's completely at peace, right?
2: Sure. Exactly right.
7: I love it. Yeah, they're totally exhausted.
2: Showing you his belly.
3: And totally submissive.
5: Oh, that dog won best in show.
2: Yeah, right there.
7: That's quite the show right there. Dear me.
2: Yes, sir. He's waiting for...
5: Dear me,
3: Well, they
5: said.
3: Can't be fixed if they're a show dog. You know that.
7: Yeah, I know.
3: Yeah.
2: What about...
5: Well, she's not showing anything.
2: Is there a pet only
5: That's a
2: fan?
5: He?
3: Is that a he?
5: Yeah.
3: That's
5: oh, yeah, you're right. Milo, I feel bad for him. I said nothing.
2: Boy, he could be mistaken for a girl. Anyway, they have OnlyFans for just pets? And why not?
5: Yeah, but why not?
2: Why not?
7: Well, they did have...
2: I'd like to see a big horse erect, don't you?
3: Oh, come on.
5: I kind of would like to see it.
2: I mean, standing up. What do you think?
3: You probably don't have to pay for that. You can probably just go on the internet and look.
5: I guarantee Trust me.
2: So hot.
7: We do have the marmot.
3: The fat marmot contest?
7: Is it a fat marmot week? The professor that has the marmot OnlyFans page to raise money for research with marmots. That's out there. Once again, we appreciate you getting up and getting us your letters. It's pretty simple. You can go to bobandtom.com, click around, and there's a little link right there.
2: Dear Bob and Tom Show, in honor of National Dog Day, and we were talking about the number one breed dog in the United States, and it was?
3: A Chihuahua, according to U.S. News and World Report.
2: Well, that is a Chihuahua pug.
5: Oh, that's exactly what it looks like.
2: That's right. A chug.
3: Yeah.
2: How about that?
3: A fat chihuahua.
2: I've never heard of a chug, but that's a pug chihuahua.
7: Or it's better than Pawawa.
2: Pawawa. Yeah, that would be.
7: Like Barbara Walters' dog.
5: Or what she says to her gynecologist.
2: My God, Pawawa.
5: There's something wrong with my Pawawa.
2: My Pawawa is sore. Is she alive?
3: No.
5: She's Dear
7: Bob and Tom Show. I'm listening. I just listened to your show that had Derek Stroop as a guest. He was great. We can bring him back. He's back here next week. Next Wednesday.
5: Well, he's back in town. Is he?
7: He's coming.
3: He's coming on the show. Yeah.
5: We'll look for that.
7: Yesterday.
3: Last I checked.
2: Wait a minute. Have I agreed to that?
7: Yesterday, I don't know how we got on this topic. We were talking about comic strips, and someone mentioned Mary Worth.
5: Garbage.
2: You mentioned it.
5: You said your mom liked it. Yeah, I brought up Prince Valiant and how boring that was.
7: Yeah, and I never read Mary Worth.
2: And Apartment 3G.
3: I never even heard of it till you brought
7: it up. Well, guess what? Mary Worth is still out there.
3: Yeah, it is. I didn't want to bring that up yesterday because I didn't want to continue the conversation.
2: I've said this many times. I've never meant it more. Shut up. What are you talking about?
3: It is still out
2: really?
3: There.
2: Really?
7: Yeah, as comic strips go, it is one of the longest running ever.
2: What purpose does an unfunny comic strip serve? Don't you just skip over them?
7: I got thinking about it, and in a way, for some people, it's probably like my addiction to Wordle.
3: So you think they go there every day and read the comic every day?
5: There's a really dark joke on The Simpsons where the comic book guy, somebody wants to come in and buy something rare, and he goes, I have a very rare Mary Worth, where she advises a friend to commit suicide.
7: Mary Worth. She's always giving people advice.
2: You won't see this in print.
3: Oh, is that what her deal was?
7: Yeah, and she's a widow now.
2: Well, there you go.
7: It's been appearing since 1938.
3: Whoa.
2: Good God.
7: Yeah.
5: It's just nothing, isn't it? It's nothing.
7: It's
2: coming up on 90 years,
7: kind of a soap opera. I'm just saying, my mom would read it. I think it's, like I said, it's kind of like you and I every morning do Wordle.
3: But was it
7: Connections.
3: Funny?
7: I don't think so.
5: No,
7: that was the one I would skip. I would always go to, like I said, High and Lois, Beetle Bailey, Big George.
3: Was it in the Sunday comics every
7: week? It was in the comics every day.
3: Oh, every day.
2: I've never heard of Big George.
3: Big George.
7: You'd like Big George.
2: What the hell is that?
7: It was typically a one panel.
2: Just a one panel.
7: Yeah, it was very funny.
1: did women relate to Kathy? Remember Kathy?
5: Oh, gosh darn it.
1: That was
5: hilarious.
1: Yes, hilarious?
5: No, I mean that was the thing. And
3: Kathy. I don't remember Kathy.
2: I'm having a Kathy day. Yeah.
3: I wasn't a comic person.
7: She was very young. That the artist that did Kathy started doing that when she was like 20, I think.
3: Oh.
5: Is Big George the sort of rich guy? Is he the mustachioed gentleman here, or is he the... He must be, instead of the waiter.
7: Yeah.
5: Or does it follow just different people at different times?
7: I just remember it was this one guy.
2: You don't you've sang his praises for 2 days.
7: When I was a little
2: now.
7: Boy, I would read it. What comics did you read?
5: Is the name Virgil Parch?
7: Yeah, that's it.
5: Yeah, yeah.
2: Was that his alter ego? Was he a superhero?
7: No, that was the writer.
5: Was the, according to this, an American gag cartoonist.
3: Archie's were the only comic I ever read.
5: Oh, that was actually was that in the Sunday comics? Or that was a book?
2: That was a comic book.
3: I thought I don't know. Was there a Blondie? Blondie.
5: Blondie. Marmaduke, of course.
7: Yeah. Marmaduke I loved.
2: Dagwood would make that big sandwich.
3: Oh, yeah.
2: And remember those film, the movies, the Penny?
5: My mom made us watch one rainy afternoon.
2: Arthur Singleton and Peggy Lake or some Bonnie Lake.
5: We were bored to death.
2: Blondie and Dagwood, yeah.
7: Did Scooby-Doo have to pay a royalty to Marmaduke?
5: Again, I don't think there's any. You make some connections that just don't.
2: And where do?
7: Are you kidding? It's the same dog.
2: And where are you?
3: Same dog?
5: I mean, maybe the same breed.
2: Where are you on Clifford, the big red dog? Now he's in there somewhere, right?
3: Love Clifford. Yeah.
2: What are you doing?
3: What are you doing?
2: Can you possibly pay attention to the show?
7: I'm busy over here.
1: Did you fall?
7: No, I. Never mind.
5: He was on all fours, I think, at one point. Yeah.
3: You dropped.
5: Can I get something for you?
7: No, I got it. Yesterday, I had something.
2: Good God, man.
7: I had to go to the doctor.
2: You know, I just said how funny yesterday's show was and how much fun we all had. Think about if you paid attention every day, how great this show would be.
7: Do you know how sometimes at the doctor's office in the lobby area, they have the people sitting there that book you and stuff?
3: Yeah.
5: I'm going to say not sometimes, most often.
1: Yeah, you don't book yourself.
7: But they have.
2: What do you got? Self-service?
7: This office.
2: Your health plan.
7: They have a big squirter of.
1: What?
3: Hand sanitizer.
7: Hand sanitizer.
5: Oh, I thought that was the woman who worked here.
1: I thought that was reception.
3: Yeah, I was going to say. Well, how did you know that?
2: Before we hire you, we have to ask, are you a squirter?
4: You have an appointment or you just want to see my trick?
1: Oh. See my Bonnie.
7: My point is.
2: That Bonnie's a hell of a.
7: What's the word I'm looking for? The big. The huge thing of hand sanitizer.
2: Yes. Clean across the room.
7: Wait a minute. Hang on.
3: Yeah, big pump of hand sanitizer.
2: He's doing it again.
5: Yeah.
3: Right.
5: Yeah. It's a big pump jug.
7: It looks like the size of a thing of Clorox with the big pump around it.
3: A gallon jug.
2: Now, this better pay off.
7: Well, see, what do you call this?
1: Like a nozzle?
7: Spout? Nozzle?
5: Yeah, the nozzle.
7: Okay,
5: yeah.
7: So the lady comes out to usher me in. And I decide I'm going to sanitize because I've just touched something in a doctor's office full of disease-ridden clients.
3: Of course.
7: And I put my hand underneath it, and then I press it down. And then instead of squirting on my hand, it shoots out and hits her all over her outfit.
5: Oh, no. So
2: I say.
5: Did you have
1: to make a joke?
7: I had to. No, I wanted to do a joke that rhymed with fizzy, but I didn't.
2: He absolutely had it aimed at her.
7: Yeah. No, I didn't.
2: No,
5: you know, sometimes the nozzle can coagulate.
7: Yeah, Which I guess means not enough people were
3: sanitizing.
1: Mm-hmm. 2020.
7: Once again, disease-ridden.
3: You need germs in your body, Tommy.
5: What'd she say?
7: Oh, she thought it was funny. And I assume that stuff doesn't stain.
2: You didn't.
7: But she was wearing one of those, you know,
3: scrubs.
7: Nurse scrubby.
2: You didn't lean in and say, "That's me and you later," or something like that.
7: No, what I did is I pumped it so it went over.
2: Yeah.
7: Over and over.
5: Over and over.
7: Where were we?
1: Got a warm wash.
5: So what did that? So you just told us that story, but we kind of. You sound. Originally, we were asking about what you were doing on the ground, and you said, I was at the doctor's office yesterday. We thought maybe it was leading to
7: No, that's it.
2: So you were on
3: that's it.
2: You were on all fours looking for your giant hand sanitizer.
7: No, I was looking for a pen.
3: He dropped his pen.
1: Oh, okay. Imagine if one of us did that.
7: Well, Pat, why don't you go into the desk for a while and let me know.
1: No, I'm a professional.
7: Anyway.
3: I would have used another pen.
7: I'll do some more Big George research for you.
5: No, that's okay. That's all right.
2: No, that's fine.
7: I just remember as a kid, I thought it was really funny.
2: More Big George.
5: Yeah, there's a chance of, I mean.
2: Ever
7: and I do. I love the one-panel cartoons. I love the New Yorker cartoons. I love.
2: You do?
7: Oh, I just love those.
2: You don't love them because they're snooty?
5: Pat, you're right about Kathy. I bet there were some women who read Kathy and went, she's just like me.
1: Yeah.
3: I gotta her up.
7: But I think
5: she's kind of a plain Jane.
7: But it's okay. Josh, you've taught me something, which is sometimes stuff isn't for me.
5: Yeah, you just move on.
7: But for someone, it's really meaningful.
5: Exactly.
7: Like, there are people who hate this show or they hate me or whatever, but
2: some are right in this room. And
3: I remember Kathy. Sure.
5: There are some people who listen to the show in spite of us.
3: Yeah.
7: They enjoy being mad at us.
2: They really embrace the blatant hostility angle of our show.
7: I'll find out more about Big George.
5: I wonder if kids are still.
2: I was watching one of those Happy Talk TV news shows this morning about the lunar eclipse, and I woke up my husband and I said, Chris, the lunar eclipse, and he mumbled, "It's not till tomorrow night."
5: Oh, that poor man.
2: God.
7: Okay. What's coming up in sports?
2: Me again? Let's see. The Pro Bowl has been canceled from the here on out. You know, they've been doing the Pro Bowl, with the exception of 2021, since 1951.
3: Whoa.
7: Well, they used to actually play a game, which was stupid.
3: Didn't they used to play college players?
2: And they used to play the college all-star game in Chicago.
3: Yeah.
7: It's a stupid thing. I mean, it's like having a military exercise using real bullets.
3: And was it before the Super Bowl?
2: College.
3: Or after?
2: I don't remember. College conferences keep lining up to make sure NFL players don't return to college to play football.
7: That'll end up in court.
2: Cut from the NFL. Roger Goodell is going to keep looking into the Jed York of the San Francisco 49ers prostitution sting.
7: Isn't the embarrassment enough?
2: Situation. No joke. The Reds came back from a 9-3 deficit in the ninth inning last night.
5: Wow.
3: And Reds.
2: They came back to beat San Francisco 10-9. We had a grand slam.
5: We'll do you know if they were at home?
2: More about it. They were in San Francisco.
5: Oh, okay. Thank you. Yeah,
2: the
5: boy.
2: Giants.
7: Oh, and if, I'm sorry, I never did read my Mary Worth letter.
5: Oh,
2: is that right?
5: Well, I sort of derailed it with that Simpsons.
7: Lisa, kind enough to write. Dear Bob and Tom Show, you were talking about the Mary Worth comic strip yesterday. It's in my paper every day. Mary's still a busybody getting in everyone's business.
2: Comic strip and name only. Go ahead.
7: She's always telling people to move forward, yet every time her boyfriend asks her to marry him, she remembers her late husband and just can't say yes. Now she goes to all caps, Lisa. Take your own advice, Mary. Okay.
5: See, that's someone who enjoys Mary Worth in spite of Mary Worth.
3: I'm just happy to hear there's still comics in the daily paper.
7: You mean I'm happy to there's a daily paper?
3: Exactly.
7: Oh, my God. We got a few people to read. None of them are here, unfortunately. Coming up.
3: God knows I don't read.
2: I can read.
5: Yeah.
7: Coming up, we have a really cool thing that happened to someone while practicing for a triathlon.
5: Oh.
7: It involves an animal.
2: You have to stop saying things like really cool.
3: Oh,
2: and
3: I know
2: I'm really excited.
7: I think an alligator attack is pretty cool.
2: I'm looking forward to this. Oh, and coming up, we've got college rivalry traditions.
5: Oh, okay.
2: Because they stole the alligator one time. Florida was big time. Yeah, you know, like Army, Navy, they steal the donkey and the goat. It goes back and forth.
7: I love stuff like that.
2: Why don't they steal
5: aircraft carrier and a tank? You know what I mean? Army and Navy should.
2: Let's
7: missing the USS Gerald Ford.
2: If it goes to overtime,
7: I heard
2: overtime, they shoot it out.
7: I understand that Ohio State stole all the cocaine from the frats at Penn State yesterday.
5: Oh, wow.
7: What a trip.
5: Yeah, that's...
2: Why pick on my pseudo alma mater?
5: They're next door.
2: What did Ohio State do?
7: Nothing.
2: What about Michigan?
7: It was a big victory.
2: Why did Michigan have cocaine?
3: Because it's Michigan. There
5: hasn't
3: ground.
5: Been coke in Michigan since Tom left.
7: Hey, Ann Arbor, you holding?
2: I have a story about that, and I have to do it off the air because he's going to get mad enough when I tell you the story off the air.
1: I know the story.
2: Shut up.
1: I do.
7: Could you do your thing over there?
2: Let me tell you about Simply Safe. 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And don't forget, there's no safe like Simply Safe.
7: Thanks very much, Chick McGee. Coming up, we have a a couple of interesting updates, including a gigantic international food fight. That's the way to have wars.
5: Yes.
3: Yeah.
7: Forget about napalm when I've got tomato puree.
2: I've never been involved in a food fight.
5: Nor I.
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2: I would like
7: to. 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
2: Howdy.
1: Your scarf fits you saying howdy.
2: Yeah, does it?
1: All you need is a cowboy hat, and you've just got...
2: I have a cowboy hat, but it's hard to wear with headphones.
1: Riding the range. Oh, yeah.
2: Yeah.
1: There's Pat Godwin.
3: Hey, Chick.
1: Hi, Pat.
3: Hey, Chick.
1: Already, I heard Scuttlebutt. I heard talk about a song coming here.
3: Uh-huh, that, yeah.
1: Okay, oh, there's Josh Arnold.
4: Hi there.
1: There's Ace Cosby.
5: Hello.
1: Hello. And hello, Tom.
6: Couple quick things. The interview we did with Dolly Parton many years ago, we're going to be playing the whole thing. 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We had a great time with Ms. Dolly Parton. She was terrific. Christy Lee, we had this just came across. This news story just came across the wire a few minutes ago.
2: The U.S. Coast Guard stopped a possible transport of more than $50 million worth of cocaine.
1: Hmm.
2: They intercepted a suspected smuggling boat off the coast of Puerto Rico. The 7,000 pounds of cocaine was found on a boat traveling nearly 50 miles off the coast of the U.S. territory.
1: Boy,
2: that's a lot of cocaine.
1: 3.5 tons.
6: There is a photograph.
2: Yeah,
6: of this.
4: It's an SNL after party's worth.
6: Yeah, it's a lot.
2: A lot.
1: My daughter just got back from Puerto Rico like 2 days ago, and when she left, I said, "But they don't have any water. What are you doing?" And she said, "They told me that I stayed at the resort, I'd be fine." And she had the best time.
4: Oh, good!
1: It's unbelievable.
4: You think she was involved in this at all?
1: Could have been. Sounds like I need to lawyer up.
6: By the way, this is interesting. There's a photograph of first of all, of the gigantic amount of cocaine bagged up in very colorful bags. And then there's a photograph of the ship on fire.
2: Oh.
6: It says the Coast Guard destroyed the suspected smuggling boat as it posed a navigational hazard. And it's spewing black smoke. Wow. Mm. Pat, I think you have a tribute to smuggling cocaine?
7: Puerto Rico, here we go.
1: Uh-huh.
7: So I'd like to know.

0: someone has to answer for this cocaine. Yeah, we'd like to know where you got the cocaine. That's Puerto Rico there for you. Yeah. I'd like to know where you're taking the cocaine. Yeah, it is. Coconut boat, maybe coconut boat, hand the boat, coconut boat, maybe coconut boat, and another one. Coconut boat.
1: All right.
0: Oh, you guys are good.
1: Oh, thank you very much. Now, we have more letters.
2: Yeah, sort of. This a high point of yesterday's show. We've isolated it. It's called Passive Aggressive Turmoil.
3: Interesting.
2: In the key of Tom.
3: Oh, okay.
1: Now, wait, this, we were talking about your, I'm not sure if this is on there, your hummingbird feeder. Is that correct?
2: I don't remember how
1: and
2: it
1: you
2: started.
1: Mentioned the nectar.
4: Yeah.
1: That
4: with sugar water.
1: And how is your hummingbird feeder?
2: It's fine.
1: Are you seeing any more hummingbirds?
2: Yeah, I saw two yesterday.
3: Yeah, you did. Yeah.
4: Did they start fighting?
2: Nope, I ate one of them.
4: Oh, did you? Cool.
2: Not a lot of meat on those.
4: No.
3: But a good crunch.
4: Mm-hmm. Do you know hummingbirds live 10 years? They'll come back. They'll come back.
2: I don't believe that.
4: Okay.
2: It's just a different hummingbird. You can't tell them apart.
1: So that's what started this. We were discussing that. I believe that's where this begins. Go ahead.
2: Do you feel confident now that we can play this?
1: I don't know. I don't know where it starts.
0: Well, I didn't know that bird feed was for him.
2: I don't know. It's just sugar, water, nectar, mm-hmm. they call it. And there you go.
1: What do you call nectar, Pat? Baileys?
4: What?
0: This is out of the blue and unnecessary.
3: You sloppy drunk? What do you call it?
0: Shut up, you whore-loving pizza eater.
2: You whore-loving pizza eater.
3: Don't you chime in, you lazy TV watcher.
2: Hi. Welcome to Weeville. I'll embrace Tom's conception of it.
4: Well, this trailer trash idiot has some great things to tell you.
3: Oh, yeah? Was he a bass player you divorced?
4: Yeah, exactly.
0: Oh, divorced my time,
4: baby.
0: You're loving.
4: That's me.
2: Hang on, let Mr. Perfect say something. Tom?
4: Oh,
2: man. Well.
1: That was fun.
2: Proud of yourself?
1: What was your reference to Josh? What'd you call him?
0: Are you a whore-loving pizza eater?
1: a whore-loving pizza eater. Okay. And we wanted to turn that into the song. The parody of the...
0: the purple
1: flying people. Flying purple people eater.
3: Please don't use
1: more love and pizza
3: royal
1: eater.
3: We. We did not want to.
2: No.
3: You want.
1: That is the royal we. Yeah. Moi.
3: Oh, you're right.
1: Yeah, coming up, we have underwear in the news.
2: Under there? Underwear.
1: A giant food fight. Another... we had a story last week, and I was not aware of this. There is a genre, if you will, of music... in the realm of a Christian heavy metal,
4: mm-hmm.
1: which I apparently there's some very good bands out there. But I was wondering if there were other religious sects that had heavy metal music, and we found one.
3: Oh,
2: I think there's Christian rap, too.
3: Yeah.
1: Really?
4: Mm-hmm.
1: I would imagine, like a little Christian hip hop.
2: Yeah.
1: But we'll find out about yet another religious sect that has a little bit of heavy metal. That's on the way, and we have the Pro Bowl is over and more sporting news coming to you.
2: Yes.
1: We are in the O'Reilly Auto Parts studios. 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
4: Hi, Chick McGee.
2: Hi. Hello, Pat Godwin.
9: Hey, Chick.
2: Hello. Hello, Josh Arnold.
3: You know, Tom, a plumbing company could do colonoscopies. They have the same cameras. And
4: yeah, you're right.
1: Yeah.
4: Kind of.
3: They might as well.
2: Well, and the snake. Although, the snake has to come and play. Mm-hmm. Yeah.
1: I think the colonoscopy is a little smaller. That camera?
2: That, well, now. Now it is.
1: But back in the day, they used the same one they would check the sewers with?
2: Yeah. Wow. No, the same one you got for a Christmas gift in the mid-'80s where you put it on your shoulder. The same. There's Ace Cosby.
10: Hello.
2: Hello, Tom. How are you? I have another letter.
1: Okay, let's hear it. What do you got?
2: Dear Bob and Tom Show, I'm sorry you guys had to get up so early this morning.
3: Thank you.
4: Yeah, so
2: well, thank you. We appreciate that. Don't you guys ever get used to that? No.
4: No.
2: We're always looking for a nap. Anyway.
3: You can get 10 hours the night before and still be tired.
1: Yep.
2: Yeah,
1: absolutely.
2: It's unbelievable.
3: It's a weird thing.
2: Hello from Davenport, Iowa.
3: Oh, great place.
2: On the banks
3: as
2: of
3: we all know.
2: The beautiful Mississippi.
3: That there's the Mississippi River.
2: The old man.
3: The mighty Mississippi. The old miss.
2: I had no idea. Thank you very much. I had no idea we have a spoon museum in our fair city.
4: That's right.
2: Guess where I'm going for lunch today? At the Spoon Museum.
4: Hopefully they have a soup cafe there.
2: And
3: today's special steak.
4: Try
2: served, and in paren, served ironically. Yeah. And according to his Google map, Mississippi Spoon is 11 minutes from where he's standing on the banks of the Mississippi.
3: Oh. You think they have a Geller wing?
2: Oh, yeah.
4: Oh,
2: right.
4: of bent spoons?
3: Yes, yes.
1: Hasn't it been proven to be a scam?
2: Yeah, yeah. Right.
3: Yeah. Don't you dare.
4: No.
11: Live on TV. Was, yeah.
2: The Amazing Randy showed us all how to do it. Yeah.
4: How do you do it? I don't remember.
2: Well, you just take a spoon and you bend it.
1: There we go.
2: Yeah.
1: I hate it when they give away the trick.
4: The spoon's made
2: sometimes
4: of rubber.
2: Sometimes it's puffs of air and also to move
1: But that was our world record yesterday. The
2: spoon?
3: With all the spoons.
4: Yeah.
1: The spoon music. Are they all different?
4: Yes.
3: That's what made it
4: quite
3: impressive.
1: Because, I mean,
2: what great
4: then a flatware company would own the record. Amazon.
12: And by the way, what happens to that one spoon in your kitchen? All of a sudden, it's gone. Where does it go, Tom?
3: Hey, you should try this on like an open mic.
12: You think?
3: Yeah.
12: Hi, everybody. You all have spoons, right?
3: Remember, gosh darn it, the Philly guy who was here last week.
2: Schubert.
3: Jimmy Schubert said that he went on a date with a woman, went back to her house, and her silverware drawer had no divider. It was just chaos.
2: Yeah.
3: He said he was done.
2: Yeah.
1: Yeah. That's a bad sign.
3: That is interesting.
2: That's not a bad tell. Yeah, absolutely.
4: Okay. I hope he's at the gym. Do you know my husband lines up the knives like they have to be in a certain way, like in the drawer?

0: do that too. So I have Blade
1: Blade down
0: going north, and then the next one blade going south.
1: Yes, that's what he does.
0: Yep.
1: Only ours are east west. So
0: okay,
1: yeah. And the handles on one,
2: This in a drawer?
1: Yes, in a drawer with a divider.
0: Because the handle's a little thicker than the blade,
1: right?
0: So when you alternate them, they sit more flush.
1: Exactly.
2: So
1: he's not the only one who does that.
0: I do it too. Okay. You can tell him we're both nuts.
3: Nothing would make me happier than to come over to your silverware drawer and just flap my hands around in there.
2: I
3: love it.
2: Does your dishwasher, my dishwasher, the top, it's got three drawers.
3: Okay, mm-hmm.
2: The top one.
3: I thought you said dick washer.
0: Does that have three drawers?
3: That's what
2: First
3: I heard.
2: First of all, my dick washer, we just call her the Filipino. She is not available on Wednesday evenings.
0: What happened? Wednesday evening, she's off, huh? Well, that's nice of you to give her that time.
1: Whoa.
2: She works weekends in Youngstown handling NFL owners.
3: Why isn't the show on anymore?
2: My dishwasher, which I distinctly said, I think.
3: Yes, I think, yeah.
2: You put the silverware in slots. It's not the kind that has the box where they go in there vertically.
0: Right.
2: Now, I can always tell if I've had a lot of free time, which is very rare, I will then put all the knives in. It'll go knife, spoon, spoon, spoon, spoon, fork.
0: Gotcha.
2: But usually I'm in a hurry and just put them in there at random. But then when you have to empty it, you got to resort them.
0: I have the vertical slots, and teaspoons, table.
2: Oh, really?
0: It's a tiny fork, regular fork, teaspoon, tablespoon,
1: knives,
0: butter knives, and then your sharper knives.
1: Whoa.
2: Well, this is good to know.
0: That I'm insane?
1: Yeah. No, that you're very organized. You and Andy would live very well together.
4: Easier to put away. They're right there.
0: Yeah. That's my thinking. Yeah, it saves me 0.7 seconds.
1: Yeah.
2: That's interesting. But again, as Jimmy Schubert said, you open the drawer, she's got everything in there at random. That's a real bad sign.
0: That's such a funny observation.
3: Yeah, you've got to have the silverware drawer with a silverware
1: divider
3: tray in there. So
0: you can get those for $4, I imagine.
2: Right. Well, yeah, what's her bathroom like?
0: Right, yo.
2: You can imagine the chaos in there.
3: How does she keep her area?
0: Is her
3: down there?
1: Oh.
3: You know that's got to be just a tangled mess.
2: Oh yeah,
4: briar patch.
3: Good Lord!
2: Hope she has a professional helper with that thing.
3: Oh my God!
0: Well, not on Wednesday nights.
1: Yeah,
2: Miss Filipino
4: help has.
3: I mean, come on, run a brush through it or something.
0: Yeah, my goodness.
3: Good Lord!
2: Well, I'm sorry. So we last left you. We were talking about chicks, hummingbirds.
3: That's right.
0: I love hummingbirds.
1: Me too. I watch them for hours.
0: Are they birds? Are they bugs?
2: You know why they call them hummingbirds? They don't know the lyrics.
0: I love it. A variation on a classic.
1: Will your hummingbirds actually come to the window and look at you like, hey, it's empty. You're going to fill it up?
3: That's demonic possession is what you got to do.
0: All the birds kind of let me know.
1: Yeah.
0: Yeah, even the regular seeded ones.
3: Do you have a woodpecker at your place? I got a woodpecker.
0: Yeah.
3: Saturday morning woodpecker. Yeah.
0: Yep. We got the small ones and the pileated.
1: Yeah.
2: Hey, you ever do that thing where you get out of the shower? Hey, speaking of woodpeckers.
3: There was a terrible accident.
0: And then you bash it against the cabinet.
3: They made me one out of wood.
2: It's time to check the sporting news, I believe. What have you got over there?
0: You have a peg peen?
1: A pig. What?
0: If it's made out of wood, it's a peg peen, right? Like a peg leg?
3: Peg peen?
1: It's a peg peen.
2: I don't know.
0: It's like a peg leg. It's a wooden penis.
2: Okay, then let's move forward here. We have things
3: maybe
2: to get
3: peg
2: to.
3: Dick would have been better.
2: Could you stop? What have you got over there?
3: The Pro Bowl is no more. The NFL announced the move yesterday, bringing an end to the exhibition of the league's top players held in some form almost every year since the world was young.
2: Are they going to compensate?
3: 1951.
2: Are they going to compensate the hookers?
3: The game wasn't played.
0: Yes.
3: I'll ignore that in 2021 because of COVID.
0: Well, you know that took care of some of their Christmas credit card bills.
3: The league said 88 players will still be named as Pro Bowlers and honored in Los Angeles. After
0: what do the Pro Bowlers have to do with football?
3: Several flag football events, cut that out, also will take place at that event. The Pro Bowl has, I'm sure you've noticed, waned in popularity in recent years.
2: But the players aren't going to play flag football, are they?
3: They played last year. Yeah,
0: it's way less embarrassing than the game that's
3: just after you. Yeah.
0: Yeah.
3: They just, it's turned
0: and all, except for baseball, and even that
3: baseball.
0: Has some...
3: Well, baseball, yeah, the only but one that keeps the All-Star game alive.
2: Maybe I'm getting this wrong. Wasn't there? Didn't they used to do it in Hawaii?
3: Yeah, yeah.
2: And that was absolutely the big appeal that the players got to fly with their families to Hawaii.

0: why.
1: I felt like it was post Super Bowl also, where it was, because I always felt like it was, oh, okay, the season's over. They're kind of having a nice trip.
2: Right, but then I thought it was the week before the Super Bowl. Now, who's going to...
3: In the dead week, they had the Pro Bowl.
1: And gotcha.
2: And the best players aren't going to play in a game before the Super Bowl, right?
1: So it was never after the Super Bowl.
3: No, and the Super Bowl starters would not play in the
1: My memory's before. Playing tricks on me.
3: Yeah.
0: I'm surprised they don't have them play like Madden on a big screen.
1: Oh,
2: actually, you'd probably get more interest.
0: I was going to say, people probably watch that.
3: I bet the players would be definitely
1: more
3: interested.
1: That fills stadiums. That's wild.
2: Heck yeah, it would.
3: And the Big 12 Conference. How many teams in the Big 12? I got no idea. Yesterday followed the Southeastern and Big 10 conferences banning players who were on NFL rosters from returning to college. Bula bula. The decision by the Big 12 came a day after rulings by the SEC and the Big 10.
4: I'm against this.
3: And oh, by the way, the NFL.
0: I'd like to see 10-year NFL veterans go back to their colleges and play again.
2: Do you think this will keep kids from trying out for the NFL too soon if they can't come back to college?
0: I think it'll end up in court.
1: I don't know why they can't go back to college. You and I think, disagree on this, Jake.
3: It just seems icky to me. But I'm old school, and I still think that college players are somewhat amateurs, which they're absolutely not. So
1: I
3: have to get over that hurdle first. But, yeah, they're playing the system or whatever, which is fine, you know.
0: A pro should be able to go back as long as they take one class.
3: Oh, they have to take, okay, they have to take one class in your world.
1: If they
3: okay.
1: never graduated, why can't they go back?
0: Oh, they're not going to graduate. They got all that money.
1: Well, but I'm just saying that should be.
5: Yeah, education, yeah.
3: Remember those days when, what's he going to do? He doesn't have a college education.
1: Now we just...
3: Well, I don't know. He has that $100 million, Steve.
1: I know some people in the trades that don't, and boy, are they killing it.
3: Yeah.
2: Oh, yeah.
3: Commissioner Roger Goodell says the NFL is looking into whether San Francisco 49ers owner Jed York... First thing you know, old Jed's a millionaire, will be punished for violating the league's personal conduct policy. They haven't decided yet. He was caught, you recall, Mr. York, caught in a prostitution sting at a mobile home park in Ohio.
1: Do you think he'll sit in one meeting where somebody will have the honesty to look at him and go, hey, look, we all do it. You got caught. So we have to.
3: That has always been the unspoken when the owners meet. That's why Robert Kraft wasn't punished. We all kind of
1: did
3: something.
1: Yeah.
2: What about Mike Vrabel? Was he punished?
3: Oh, Mike Vrabel again. Yeah.
2: Yeah.
3: He had
1: really stuck in your craw.
2: Yeah, it pisses me off.
3: Boy, oh boy.
2: Well.
0: Now, Josh, ever.
3: I think Josh hit it on the head.
0: Get a prostitution sting. I'm talking about, of course.
1: The nail?
0: The nail.
3: Whatever's going on, the guy's cheating. Remember that, Josh. And we'll see what they do with Mr. York. Would you divorce Mike Vrabel had you been married to him?
2: Yeah, probably.
3: Huh. I think those two kids are still together.
2: I know they are.
0: Now,
2: I think they are, too.
0: Coming up in sports, what have you got over there?
3: Major League Baseball.
1: He interrupted sports to ask what's coming up.
3: I know.
0: I thought you'd already dismissed the Mike Vrabel story.
3: You said
0: you didn't want to do it, then you brought it up again.
2: Okay. I brought it up.
3: So
2: it
3: that's
2: my
3: fault. Okay.
0: Yeah, she brought it up. You said, I don't want to talk about it. And then you brought it up again.
5: Do a little comment. Get the show back on
0: track. The way the guy spells his last name, I'm out.
1: Oh, gotcha.
2: Grable?
0: Yeah.
1: You can't have a V and an R, right?
0: That's not English. I don't want to talk about it.
3: Is English the official language of the National Football
0: League? Ethnic stuff. Right now, let's talk money. 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
3: Hey, welcome back to the Bob and Tom Show in the O'Reilly Auto Parts Studios. Christy Lee at the news desk.
2: Hello.
3: Hello, hello. There's the one, the only, Pat Godwin.
5: Hey, Chick.
3: Hey, man. There's Josh Arnold.
8: Hi there.
3: Hi. There's Ace Cosby.
9: Hello.
3: Hello. And hello, Tom.
0: Hello, Chick McGee. Coming up this fall, actually just around the corner, it's going to be the Bob and Tom Pigskin Picks. We're back. Every week, a great prize package this year, a $500 gift card from Steven Singer Jewelers. So you got to pick them. It's going to be a lot of fun, and you'll eventually get to pick against Chick McGee should you be our weekly winner.
3: And the NFL has put, they're going to, every year they pick rules that they're going to re-emphasize. You've heard of this before, right, Tom? Please tell me you've heard of this.
0: For the purposes of getting this to move forward, yes.
3: Oh. Now go out and have a great show. The NFL putting extra emphasis on player safety, introducing new penalties, and instituting new fines and suspensions to punish repeat offenders. Recidivism. The upcoming season, the league and the NFLPA have voted to place a greater emphasis on 5 penalties and a new fine and suspension structure. The 5 penalties watched this season: hip drop tackle, horse collar tackle, launching, I'm not sure what that is, but don't launch, hit on a defensive player, and a blindside block. Any player who commits 3 offenses in any of these categories during the season will be suspended for 1 game. If a player commits just 1 of these violations, they will receive 50% of their fine back at the end of the year. However, violations in any of these 5 categories will carry forward.
0: Okay, this is getting way too complicated.
3: Season.
0: This is like trying to read the manual to my car.
3: Where did I lose you?
0: At launching.
3: Okay.
0: Is that where you step in another guy and fly over him?
3: I think they use them at field goals and stuff like that. They try to block the field goals.
0: Mm. Didn't they have guys where they would wear like a little shelf above their ass?
3: That's really... No,
2: that would help.
3: Tom, that's her actual ass.
0: Okay. Oh, wow. Yeah. Okay.
3: That's where they all get their power from.
0: Shelf ass?
3: The Hawks.
0: I see.
3: Major League Baseball yesterday, of note, the Cincinnati Reds come from behind, way behind. They were down 9-3 in the 9th inning, and they beat the Giants 10-9.
2: Man.
3: In San Francisco.
8: How about that?
3: And Schwarby goes yard for the Phillies, first to hit 40 home runs this year in the league. Kyle Schwarber and the Phillies beat Seattle yesterday by 6.
8: You're going to come from behind. I guess San Francisco's the place to do it.
0: Yeah. Got a product for you.
3: At least he's treating everyone the same.
0: It's a
3: for a dog towel?
0: This is exactly the argument I got into last night with Kelly. I told her I'm so excited about this.
2: Now, it's not a dog towel.
0: It's not a towel with a picture of a dog on it.
8: I didn't.
2: Is it a microfiber towel?
0: No. Look at this now. There's a photograph of it. It's a towel.
3: Yeah.
0: But your hands go into the back of it.
2: Yeah.
0: Imagine you've got like 2 oven mitts on.
2: Yeah.
3: So you mean it's like a baby towel that has a hood?
0: No, your hands go in the towel.
8: Yeah, I got
2: right.
8: you.
2: Yeah.
0: And then
8: okay,
0: you dry off the dog. And
8: not a bad idea.
0: That's a great idea. Oh. I'm buying one.
2: What's wrong with the towel?
1: Yeah. I think this.
0: Your hands don't fit in a towel top.
1: But I'm a sucker for stuff like this.
3: Can't you pick up a towel with your hands?
2: Yeah, that's how you use it.
1: Tom, I think that helps make it easier.
0: But this is like gloves. See, a regular towel's like.
3: No, I get the situation.
1: I like it, Tom.
5: People with too much money? Is that what it's for?
3: What's the price point on that?
0: $19.97.
1: Oh, dude. Oh. You got to get it.
3: You got to get four. You don't want to be without a dog towel.
0: I don't know much about these price things. 1997. Why did they not go with, I don't know, 1999? Is there a psychological, hey, if this had been 1999, I wouldn't have bought it.
2: Is there a name for that towel?
3: Do they give you an option to pay something, a little something every month to get that towel?
0: This says absorbent dog towel.
1: Yeah.
0: I have to get one of these.
2: There's one called the Muddy Mat that looks similar. That's very cute.
1: I'm with you, man. That looks good.
0: And look at this sweet looking dog.
3: Let me tell you something.
1: It does. A dog not included.
0: Oh, what a great looking dog. All he has is like one brown ear. He's a white dog.
3: Take it from somebody who knows. You go ahead and buy whatever you want, okay? You go ahead and get whatever you want.
0: Okay. What if I got one of these that had like monogrammed?
5: Is it made of terrier cloth? I'm just asking.
2: The Dirty Dog Chamois?
0: I'm not sure. I've got a.
2: There's all kinds of them.
0: Oh, really?
2: Yeah.
0: Oh, I didn't know there's. I'll have to shop around.
1: You might find one for 1996.
2: Okay. This is 1997.
3: What's the ceiling that you would pay for a specific dog
0: towel? You're right about there.
3: 1997? Yeah.
0: Now, by the way, in the same thing, there's also this, which I would not buy, a dog backpack.
3: It comes today. I'm not making this up. I got one for my Australian Shepherd. She loves to go get the mail with me in the afternoon.
0: Oh.
3: And I thought, well, she would like to carry it back into the house.
1: Would. Oh, she's going
3: to
1: love it, dude.
3: I put the backpack on her and slide the in. She's going to lose her mind.
1: That's very sweet.
3: It's so great.
2: Dogs like to work.
0: But I can't imagine my dogs would be comfortable if I put this thing on.
1: No, that's for dogs who you take hiking all the time.
3: Well, dogs don't need to be comfortable. They want to serve.
0: I know they also make dog life jackets, which is important if you got them on your sailboat or whatever. Dog falls in the water.
3: If you're like,
5: When you're out in your sailboat.
3: You know, you guys out there sailing and you got your dog out.
0: Sorry, I guess if you're just sitting on your ass watching TV all the time and
3: everything. Oh, here we go.
2: Boat owner?
1: I just think of all the boats.
3: Or if you're out there banging prostitutes and eating pizza.
1: Of all the boats that are sold year to year, sailboats a small piece
2: gotta
1: of that
2: be.
1: Pie.
3: He's found
1: I'm not saying anything bad about sailboats. I'm
3: he's
1: just
3: always led the nation in narrowcasting. And he's found a new avenue.
0: Because see, with the dog, if you're sailing, he can help you hike out.
3: How do you feel?
0: The ballast, you can change. Fido, we're on this side right now. The wind's behind us.
3: Sailors, do you look down on the mechanized sailors?
1: Yeah, how do you feel about a pontoon?
3: Yeah.
0: It's a fun amusement. For some cocktail event that you can discuss your adventures while sailing.
2: You look down on pontoon owners.
3: Come on. I heard you say one time.
0: At one point, I owned a pontoon.
1: Oh, I didn't know that.
0: Yeah.
3: The pontoon boat is the mobile home of of the lake.
1: That's how we assume you would.
0: I actually owned a pontoon boat.
3: What did you use
1: slummed it for a while?
5: What'd you call it?
3: Yeah, you're slumming it.
0: It came with the house when I bought it, and then
1: you
0: when
1: called
0: I sold
1: it a sailless boat.
2: Yeah.
0: I tried to maybe I could rig a mast and I'm sure there's someone out there who has done that.
2: Put a mast on a pontoon boat?
0: Sure, what the hell? People have fun with those things.
1: There are many unsailed boats out there.
0: Giant
3: going to waste. Except the Chris Craft. That is amazing.
0: Put your cocktails down. We're about to come about. That boom might take out your mimosa. The dog towel, yay or nay?
1: I say yay.
3: Yay, absolutely yay. Especially if she says no.
0: So
3: get
0: for Christmas, I could probably get these with my face on them. Would you like that?
1: Oh, well, because I'm going to predict. I say get two also, and try one on yourself. I kind of like this idea.
2: The chamois?
3: Oh, yeah.
0: Again, the dog towel, you slip, and the one side has, how do I describe this, Christy? You slip your hands in it, so it's almost like you've got gloves on, but it's a towel.
2: But it's a towel. Right. And
0: a towel.
1: It's a towel with two pockets that your hands go in.
2: Yeah.
1: And that way you can kind of massage the fur, but it's, you know, your hands are covered in a towel.
2: And the ones that I have seen online have, it's that microfiber that is like a shag carpet. Do you know what I'm trying to say?
0: This looks like a shag carpet.
2: Yeah, that's called the muddy mat or the...
8: Those are pretty absorbent.
2: Yes.
0: But what I like to do, because I have three dogs, and just yesterday I was drying one of them off, and I always do the same thing. Josh, you'll appreciate that you're a movie lover.
2: There we go.
0: If you have a large towel on a dog, you do kind of a... You wrap it around the top of their head.
8: Always fun.
0: Yes, and then you tell them the same thing, because suddenly they look like they're some kind of Eastern European spy.
8: Right.
0: With a very large nose.
2: Mm-hmm.
0: And then you go...
3: Beautiful
0: you go,
3: woman.
0: You go, my name is Varushka. You will find me in Trieste. I'll be carrying a red book. If I have a pencil in my pocket, that means I have the microfilm.
8: And I love it because the dog is probably just staring at
0: the dog's looking like, he looks at me, who the hell's Varushka?
3: No, not only is
0: where's
3: the dog,
0: Trieste?
3: No, the dog's staring and the dog's totally into it. No.
0: But that little cap over their little things around their head, it's so sweet. Okay, I'll get the dog towel. I'll let you know how it works.
8: Yeah, absolutely. Please do.
0: And you really did buy a dog backpack?
3: A dog backpack is coming.
8: Let us know
3: today.
8: How that goes.
0: And
8: absolutely.
0: By the way, if you, I'll describe it. It's on the side of the dog.
3: Yeah.
8: I bet there's another one like it on the other side. Yeah.
0: Mm-hmm. And then there's
8: so the dog doesn't lean.
0: Then there's a handle in the middle.
3: For you sailors, so you could, the dog doesn't list.
0: You could pick up the dog. No, that's so if you're hiking out on your dog, you can hold on to that and fall into the water.
3: Is that right?
0: Yeah.
3: Well, again, sailing.
0: Okay. Sorry. We'll move forward.
3: College football starts this
0: Raise the Blue Peter.
3: Weekend, noon Eastern time, North Carolina and TCU from Dublin. How about that? They're going to do this every year. Some sort of crazy football game from Dublin. USC hosting San Jose State. That's going to be...
0: I don't approve of that.
3: Peacock at 3 o'clock.
2: Don't approve of what?
0: How can the kids go to a game...
8: I know. Opening should
0: come
8: be.
0: Come on.
8: Let the kids.
0: Could we be America for a while?
8: Do the Dublin in the middle of the season.
3: Huh. Yeah.
8: People seems are already going to watch.
3: Seems to be very popular. And you know, right. North Carolina, that means Bill Belichick will be on the sideline.
0: That's nice, but I'm just saying.
2: I hope his girlfriend
8: Somebody who doesn't watch college football shouldn't be allowed to comment on it, and that's me, so I apologize.
0: No, that's fine.
3: That's fine. I don't think Christy can comment on anybody being married or anybody on the verge of divorce or anybody in
8: I'll tell you this though, I get excited for people who love college football.
2: Oh,
8: I love that people love it, and I'm excited for them.
2: Playing the whole fall
3: now,
2: around it.
3: I get a lot more enjoyment out of Saturdays in college football than the NFL right now.
8: Cool.
3: I really do.
5: Yeah, I agree. Yeah.
2: My husband tailgates for all the home games.
8: Oh,
2: it's a big deal.
8: I totally get why it's fun and cool. But
2: and I get the day off.
3: Now, when he... That's interesting. He tailgates and you...
2: I choose to stay home.
3: You get the you don't participate in that.
2: No, he
8: with
2: goes
8: with the latest
2: his college,
8: Colleen Hoover.
2: Mm-hmm. College roommate and I...
0: I have a technical question.
3: Does he seem bummed out about it or...
2: Oh, no, he enjoys it.
3: I bet so. Yeah.
2: Get their fried chicken and their bourbon. What?
8: Yeah.
0: A lot of tailgating and then often access, if at best, a portalette.
8: Okay.
3: What?
2: What?
8: Yeah. So when you're tailgating, sometimes you have to go use the portalette.
0: Yeah, sure. Yeah, which is somewhat undignified.
8: Well, everybody prefers a nicer.
0: I mean,
2: everyone wants home field advantage, but you can't.
0: Yeah, certainly. And you know,
2: got to get a lifetime.
0: My invention. I've been talking to some engineers.
3: About the
0: home. It's called the home field advantage.
2: Mm. Uh-huh.
0: And they're these special goggles you put on that turns any portalette into your home bathroom. Oh, it's really nice.
3: Virtual reality?
0: Yeah, it's virtual reality. You look around.
8: That way you can't see the roaches running across your thighs.
3: Right.
5: You actually walk out with your pants down.
0: Yeah, you can't see the flotilla of fecal material below you. I have a question. What do you think, and I don't know the answer to this.
3: Oh, good.
0: I thought of this morning when I got up, and I have a urinal at my house, as you know.
8: Nice.
2: Yes.
0: And I was standing at the urinal, and I was peeing, and after a while I thought, this may be a world record.
8: Oh,
3: for length of urination.
0: Yeah. What do you suppose?
3: I mean, now, maybe, that's something.
2: Didn't we have that?
0: Maybe a physician out there would know. I
3: David
0: mean,
3: Rush could get on us, get on it for us. See how long the Guinness World Record.
0: I mean, do you suppose it's like 3 or 4 minutes?
8: My thing, though, is I would have to exclude myself from this. But my one rule for this would be continuous stream.
2: Oh.
8: I'm at an age and I'm 48.
3: Yeah.
8: I'm a stopper and starter.
3: Yeah.
8: I spend near the end.
3: Oh, yeah.
0: Do you stop and what, like shake it a little bit to get the things moving?
8: Tom, you urinated next to me the other day. Do I need to tell you how many times you stopped and started?
0: That's because I was aiming. at a specific issue.
8: Right. Each of our faces are in the back of your toilet, so you would stop. Yeah.
3: I don't want to piss on Chick all the time, so I move it around.
8: It only counts that to the first stop is what I'm saying.
2: Right. I see what you're saying.
8: Right. Yeah.
3: Right.
8: Yeah.
0: And my other question is, again, we're going to need a urologist for this one. Is the record held by a man or a woman?
8: Oh yeah. Boy.
0: Christy, if you had to estimate, what is the longest time you've sat down and...
2: I don't know. What would be average, you think?
5: That's a good question.
8: I bet average is 30 seconds.
5: 30? Well,
2: I've probably gotten up to a minute.
8: I think pees always feel longer than
2: they do feel longer.
0: I don't know. I know
8: I've been able to time my pees to the credits of Star Trek Voyager.
2: Really?
8: That's the show I'm watching currently.
2: Okay.
3: Is that right?
8: And they have the cold open, which is about 5 minutes.
3: Right.
8: And usually, I have to pee. And instead of hitting skip,
5: I just go pee.
8: Yeah. And when I come back, it's perfect timing.
3: Boom. Oh.
0: Now, do you have to pinch it off if you're going a little long?
8: No, I never rush it.
0: Really?
8: Yeah.
5: Do you skip intro?
8: Not in this case, because I'm peeing during the skip intro.
0: We'll have to find out. I don't know if there are any stats on this. Do you remember the longest you've ever had? Have you ever been stuck somewhere and you finally get...
3: It's got to be 2 minutes or a minute and a half. Oh, yeah, absolutely.
0: Okay, well, we'll do some homework. I know it's not really a topic, but it reminds me of a story coming up about a scientific experiment that actually involves burying your underwear.
2: Okay.
5: Really?
0: For agricultural purposes. You're going to be quite surprised.
3: Oh, for like compost?
2: Amazing what would grow out of it.
3: Interesting.
0: Well, that would be.
8: I have some underwear my ground would reject.
2: Wheat? Is wheat going to grow out of my underwear?
0: We're going to find out.
3: More sports coming up, including college rivalries and mascots being stolen.
0: And we have alligators in human sports.
3: Including alligators.
8: You know what?
3: Really?
0: Yeah. Did I not give you that story?
2: I have it.
8: You know,
2: I'll
8: posted about
2: him.
8: How alligators don't belong in human sports, and boy, now I'm all of a sudden anti-amphibian.
2: Yeah, it is kind of a sports story.
3: Wouldn't alligators have an incredible advantage in the limbo?
0: Oh.
8: Yes.
3: Right?
8: And in short distance running, apparently.
3: Oh, yeah.
0: Yeah, this is a swimming sport.
8: The limbo.
2: The limbo.
8: Why isn't the limbo in the Olympics?
3: I don't know.
8: It should be.
3: Yeah, absolutely.
2: Because nobody wants to hear that song over and over and over.
0: When people practice with that, do they put a special hat on it as a wheel on the back?
8: Almost a helmet unicycle thing?
0: Yeah.
2: That would be funny.
3: How low can you go?
0: Okay, I gotta go order my dog towel. We'll be right back. In the O'Reilly Auto Parts Studios, this is the Bob and Tom Show.
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1: Hey, welcome back to the Bob and Tom Show. We are in the O'Reilly Auto Parts Studios. At the news desk, it's Christy Lee.
2: Hi, Chick.
1: Hi. There's Pat Godwin.
3: Hey, Chick.
1: Hello. There's Jess Hooker.
4: Hello.
1: Josh Arnold.
5: Hi there.
1: Hi. There's Ace Cosby.
6: Howdy.
1: Howdy do. And hello, Tom.
7: Something interesting I found out. We were discussing the, I'll address you, Ms. Hooker, since you weren't in here before, length of time that one takes to urinate. Here's a fascinating fact.
5: All right.
1: Oh, boy.
7: Scientists have found that humans, dogs, goats, and elephants take roughly the same amount of time to urinate. Average time, 21 seconds. Even though an elephant has a significantly larger bladder.
1: Yeah.
7: But
1: yeah.
7: It also has a larger urethra.
4: Right.
5: Therefore, the force.
7: Yeah. Oh. A greater flow rate.
5: Gotcha.
1: Yeah.
7: 21 seconds. That seems pretty quick.
5: Yeah. Like I said, I guessed 30. So I win.
7: But this says. This says there is no evidence of a legitimate, verified world record. Because that's what I wanted to know.
5: Yeah. You think it's too, gross?
4: Probably.
7: I would imagine. I'm guessing the location would be a German beer hall. Sometime
4: during Oktoberfest.
7: During Oktoberfest.
4: Yeah.
7: Somebody had to get in a really good conversation, finally get up and.
1: Have you seen the viral videos of those Frauen, I guess, the waitresses at the German beer.
4: Carrying the
1: big mugs of beer, and there's like 60 mugs on her tray.
5: Craziness.
1: And it's unbelievable.
4: Crazy.
7: And Oktoberfest
1: is so heavy.
7: It takes place during September, right?
4: Uh-huh.
1: Yes, it's not a time in the calendar. It's a name of the fest, Oktoberfest.
7: Okay. In any event.
5: Have you ever had a urology exam or where you had to, they said, please come with a full bladder?
4: No.
5: I recently had to, because they wanted to measure my rate of flow and everything like that.
4: Oh, okay.
5: Just a couple months ago, and they said, please arrive with a very full bladder, which
4: Yikes.
5: Is a hard thing to do because you.
7: Yeah. Especially when the doctor came out with a raincoat on.
4: How long did they make you wait in the waiting
5: room?
4: That's
5: the thing.
4: Oh.
5: You get there and go, by the way, hey, welcome. Did you have, we'll check you in. Do you have a very full bladder? Yes, I do. Okay, go sit over there.
7: Yeah. We have a little dance floor for the pee-pee dance. And you've been scoped.
5: Yeah, that was...
7: As have I.
1: And what is the thinking behind doctors, and you can't see them until you're in the examination room? It's like kind of like a magic trick.
4: Oh, they just show up?
1: Like you see the nurse, and you see the... Yeah.
5: I appreciate the showmanship.
1: Is that right?
5: Yeah.
1: Okay.
4: The reveal.
1: All right. Here he is. Boom. Huh.
5: You don't want to go to a concert and have the band show you to your seat.
7: Yeah.
5: Right. And then you...
1: Is that... So the doctor is the main act, and he comes out?
7: You know, it's not like the Wizard of Oz thing, where the doctor is dressed up. As a receptionist, and then you go in there. I thought the receptionist was a lady, and it was the doctor, your male doctor in drag. These are all great ideas. Now, where were we?
1: College football traditions and rivalries and mascots being stolen. Baylor has a history with live mascots keeping bears on campus. In the 50s, they had Bill and Eva Williams Bear Habitat.
5: Wow.
1: Or they would bring the bears to the stadium. Texas A&M fans attempted to take a cub from Baylor in Waco, Texas. They succeeded in getting the bear into their car, which happened to be a newly purchased car of one of the thieves' parents. The cub, though, got upset and scared on the road trip and proceeded to shred the back seat of the car.
5: I mean, of course.
7: Hello, Dad. Hello, Dad. I got some bad news.
1: It was promptly released from the car, and they found the cub a day later in College Station.
5: Oh.
1: And good. Where'd that one go? Oh.
5: That's where you give the police should have taken a shirt from the driver, given it to Mama Bear to sniff a little bit, and then open up her cage.
1: And, of course, USC, UCLA, one of the big rivalries. They specialize in pranks. In 1958, members of the Bruins, UCLA Bruins student base, tried to dump manure from a helicopter onto a USC campus statue of the Trojan.
7: Wow.
1: Much of the manure, though, from the helicopter was sucked into the rotor blades.
5: Oh, no way!
1: Covering
5: the S hitting the fan.
1: Covering the UCLA thieves in manure. That was in 1958.
7: Amazing. So, how did that happen?
1: But
7: wouldn't the manure be below the
1: student? Yeah, but it got, unfortunately, much of the manure was. Manure sucked into the rotor blades as they were taking off.
5: That's so funny.
1: Sucked right into the.
7: How do you go about renting a helicopter and tell the guy, by the way,
1: we're gonna
7: take a load of manure? Well, that's awful.
1: Nice, right?
5: Maybe he was a brother.
7: Oh, well, there you go.
5: Could be
7: recent graduate.
5: Oh, yeah,
7: right.
5: Yeah.
7: Now has a helicopter.
1: A job, and then I need a helicopter. North Carolina man lucky to be alive after he was attacked by an alligator in the Savannah River. Triathlon coach Jonathan Bruni, a roughly 5-foot-long reptile, latched onto his arm during an Ironman practice.
5: Mm-hmm.
1: The 31-year-old used his left thumb to gouge the gator's eye after it grabbed his arm and pulled him underwater.
5: Oh, they say that's what you're supposed to do, isn't it? He had the wherewithal to do it.
4: How would you have the wherewithal?
2: No.
5: I'd like to think I would, but
1: I have no wherewithal.
5: Yeah.
1: He received quite a few stitches, he said, and been told to stay out of the water for several weeks. You'd be hard-pressed to get me in the water after something happened. Bruni said the incident has not deterred him, though. He hopes to take part in the Ironman Augusta competition in late September.
7: I wouldn't want to get in that water.
1: Gator. Man. And they do the death roll, right, Josh?
5: That's what terrifies me.
1: Yeah.
5: It's one thing being bit. It's another being dragged underwater and rolled around.
7: The panic, you'd be, oh, God.
5: Mm.
7: But they're going to continue to practice in that river?
4: Yeah, apparently. Yeah.
5: Maybe, I mean,
1: ain't
5: I don't
1: scaring
5: know.
1: Them none.
5: Yeah. Oh,
7: would you go swimming in that river?
5: No, I prefer not to. Yeah, I don't want to swim where there are gators. I'm sure a gator attack might be considered a fluke. I don't care.
1: All right.
7: Although if they added that to the triathlon, I'd watch.
5: Yeah.
1: The gator part of the triathlon?
7: The swimming. I'm not going to get you on a bike. Well, I guess they could.
1: Well, no, a gator can't ride a bike. And if your alligator can ride a bike, videotape that and put it up virally.
7: Get some hits.
1: Yeah.
3: Stupid world record.
1: Okay, follow closely.
4: All right.
1: A mobile phone case company put their product design to the ultimate test by dropping a phone from space and recovering it completely unharmed. Guinness World Records said Rhino Shield teamed up with Sent Into Space to drop a phone from a record-breaking height of 100,418 feet, 8 inches.
5: Mm.
1: They used a balloon. Guinness guidelines prohibited the use of parachutes and required the phone case to make direct contact with the ground upon landing.
5: Okay.
1: After recovering the phone, the company awarded the record for highest drop of a mobile phone in a phone case.
5: So is Rhino Shield going to start making skydiving suits?
1: That's the next big thing, I would guess. 100,418 feet is 3 times as high as Mount Everest and triple the height of airplanes flying.
5: Wow.
1: 30,000 feet.
5: I mean, that's good testimony as the product.
1: And
5: I guess.
1: Get a load of this. The phone was dropped in a desolate, isolated wilderness area to ensure no one would be injured.
5: Can you imagine?
7: Yeah, however, that would have been. The good news is the phone didn't break. The bad news is Clarence Jones Smith is.
1: It went through
7: deceased.
1: His head.
5: Yeah.
1: It did make finding the phone difficult, though, where it landed. A brand experience manager at Rhino Shield, Moju Hasayo, said the tracking was narrowed down to 2 kilometers, but it still took us more than 5 hours to find it.
2: They didn't have the GPS on?
1: They did, but it still only narrowed it down to 2 kilometers.
5: Man, that's funny.
1: The case is 100% recyclable mono materials. Oh, maybe it'll be stereo someday.
5: Yes.
1: I said the record helped shatter the myth that eco-friendly means weak.
5: All right.
1: I did not know there
7: but
1: was...
7: But once it reaches... it's going to reach terminal velocity.
1: Yeah.
7: And then it's just going to keep going. It's
2: yeah.
7: Just because it's higher, this is it's not going to be going any faster, but still.
4: Right.
5: Right.
7: I assume this will be a pretty cool commercial.
5: It's also a part advertisement for Sent into Space, whatever that company is.
1: Yeah, it's got a
4: duo commercial.
1: Landing it in grass would be, you know, other than the crosswalk downtown. Okay. That would be a little different.
5: Yeah, I agree with you. Right? Wouldn't you like to see it hit a street as opposed to maybe some softer earth?
1: Absolutely, yeah.
7: I mean, I've dropped one from 3 feet up while attending to a dog and had it shatter.
5: So. Yeah. Wow. Oof.
7: This says the terminal velocity about 100 miles an hour. Okay. It would be the max, depending on how it's falling. So.
5: You think it whistled when it fell? You know, things tend to whistle when they fall.
1: Remember Bart? Was it The Simpsons? He heard that if you throw a penny off the Empire State Building, it'll go through somebody's head.
4: I always heard that.
1: So he threw a penny off, and the animation had Lincoln screaming.
7: Is that sports?
1: Yes, sir.
7: Okay, what's coming up in the world of news, Christy?
4: Coming up, we have La Tomatina, the big food festival fight. We have a castle in the news being moved. Ooh, and bury your underwear. We'll talk about it.
5: But Howell's Moving Castle?
4: No.
1: You know, the big minus for castle, it's got to be drafty, right? You can't keep it heated.
5: That's why they would put those tapestries? Is that what the blankets on the walls?
4: Tapestry,
5: and stuff, right?
4: Very good.
1: Yeah, try to make it warm, I guess.
5: Yeah.
1: Yeah. It's really an
7: I got two
1: battle.
7: Words for you that'll make you not want to live in a castle.
1: Okay.
4: What?
7: Chamber pot.
4: I think the current castles have been updated.
5: Whenever you tour a castle now, it's funny. You'd be like, how long has the exit sign been there? They can't always, because of codes.
4: I mean, at the Tower of London, they show you there's like a little.
5: That thing's amazing.
4: It's carved into the wall.
5: Yes.
4: People would just sit there and it'd go outside.
5: Exactly.
1: Yeah.
4: It's like,
1: and it would be
5: some of the
1: up
5: castles
1: high.
5: Are stained.
4: Yeah.
5: Yes. Like
4: yes.
5: That, it's stained out there.
1: Absolutely.
4: Yeah, and it is up high and there is no door. I mean, it's just. Right there.
5: Yeah.
7: Probably pretty cold sitting on that rock.
5: Oh, gosh.
1: People were a lot less modest back then. They did.
5: And taking off all that armor?
6: You had to be,
4: How'd you get all that armor off?
7: They had a flap. They eventually developed that hinged flap.
5: Like a mailbox door.
1: You ever try to crap through chainmail? There's no picture.
4: Big grater.
7: Yeah, you welcome diarrhea then.
1: Oh, yeah.
7: Okay, welcome back. I mean, we're leaving now. These are the O'Reilly Auto Parts Studios. This is the Bob and Tom Show.
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2: Hi.
1: Hello.
2: How are you?
1: Hello, Pat.
2: How are you, Chick?
1: Hello, Chick. I'm okay. How are you?
2: Good, thanks.
1: Right. Good. Looking forward to that lunar eclipse tonight.
2: Yeah.
1: About midnight.
2: Yeah. You'll be up for that?
1: Oh, yeah. I don't sleep anymore. It's a long story.
2: All right.
1: It's all the screaming and yelling. There's Jess Hooker.
3: Hi.
1: There's Josh Arnold.
4: Hello.
1: Ace Cosby's here.
5: Hello.
1: Hello, indeed. And hello, Tom. What do you got cooking over there, buddy?
6: Nothing. I was just, we were talking about that. They dropped a cell phone from outer space.
1: 100,000 feet, give or take.
6: I was kind of wondering if that really matters, and it doesn't. Once it hits the atmosphere, it actually starts slowing down.
3: Oh.
6: This says the maximum of speed would be about 310 miles an hour, but it will decelerate as it hits the atmosphere. The impact speed probably as low as 37 miles an hour when it hits.
2: So this story's really nothing.
4: Why'd you have to crap all over this?
2: Yeah.
6: No, it's a stunt. I thought it's interesting. I wouldn't want to try to be down there with a catcher's mitt grabbing it.
3: But. No, but it's the same as leaving it on top of your car and taking off, right?
5: So maybe.
3: Fly off.
1: Let's see something practical.
5: Right.
1: Like, dropping it in the toilet. Let's see their case then.
5: Yeah.
6: I think
5: give it to a drunk girl at a club.
2: Yeah.
6: Oh, that's very good.
1: See what she does.
6: The model for this has to be the old Timex commercials. With
1: no, not everything is based on something else, Tom.
6: Yes, John Cameron Swayze. Hey, look, I'm going to take this Timex watch. I'm going to attach it to this Evinrude propeller, and we're going to go water skiing, and then it keeps on ticking. This is the same principle.
5: Takes a licking and keeps on ticking.
2: Yeah, that was their slogan.
3: How much is this phone case? I'm curious. Like $100?
5: A Rhino Shield?
3: Yeah.
5: I don't know.
3: Yeah.
5: But yeah, I mean, I think the last one I got was 60.
3: Yeah, that's what I was thinking.
5: It's worth it. It's
4: an outer case.
5: Right. We're essentially walking around with laptops.
3: I don't have a case on my phone.
5: Yeah.
2: Neither does Andy. It drives me crazy.
6: Wow.
5: Knock on wood, a screen protector and a case, I've never shattered my screen ever.
3: That's awesome.
5: And I've dropped this baby a couple times.
1: Christy, what did you say about Andy?
2: He doesn't have a case on his phone either.
5: And you guys are crazy.
3: I don't like how it feels.
2: I know.
5: I get it.
2: You're crazy.
5: It adds 20 pounds.
1: Do you have any reaction to him not having a phone case?
2: No, it's his choice.
5: Oh, boy. That's chilling. Chilling words.
6: Yeah, I don't know how we can do that.
2: I don't either. And it's slippery. I mean,
5: they make them slippery.
2: Right, yeah, so you break them on
1: purpose.
2: They
1: do. Sometimes exactly. I'll get one that's already oiled up.
5: Yeah.
1: It's amazing.
5: Right.
6: Oh, now, and you were telling us off the air, we were talking about college stunts, and there was one more that you told us about. That's so funny, involving the railroad tracks.
1: Georgia Tech and Texas, in 1896, Texas A&M greased the railroad tracks for the train bringing the team in, and the train slid past the depot like for 5 miles, and they had to walk back to the depot to get to the game.
2: What year was this?
1: 1896.
5: Hilarious. Whoa.
6: But, I mean, what a great gag.
5: 5 miles.
1: Yeah. 5 miles. Slid past 5 miles, Tom.
6: So they had to go out there and grease. That's amazing. That'd be a good commercial for something.
5: Grease?
1: Yeah.
2: Yeah.
6: Hey.
4: Lord, who
2: brakes
4: saw
2: that don't work? What are you talking about?
6: I don't know, like STP. We got this train to run an extra 5 miles.
1: It was Billard or something. Yeah. Not STP.
6: I'll do it for butter.
1: Didn't they make
5: ball hitch, like hitch grease?
3: Oh yeah, that's true.
1: Didn't they make like Blammo?
2: WD-40 or something?
1: Wasn't there like a Blammo or Whammo shortening or something? Remember this?
6: No.
1: Cremo shortening.
3: Crisco.
1: I
2: can put you in a Rhino Shield phone case for $44.95.
3: Oh wow!
2: Yeah.
5: That's great.
1: I'm going to get two.
5: I just saw it at a grocery store. I didn't realize you can go to a grocery store and buy essentially a jar of grease that you could cook with. Like, you don't have to save your own bacon grease.
1: Oh, yeah. Really?
5: You can go and get, you can get duck grease. You can get any kind of grease you want.
3: Yeah. Yeah. They call it fat.
5: Oh, yeah. Yeah.
3: Yeah. Yeah. You can get it in a jar. And
5: right.
3: It separates and just the same way.
5: It looks exactly like it would be in your refrigerator. Do you have an old pickle jar for grease?
6: Can you use it in your hair?
5: Oh, I I probably.
2: Why would you want it in your hair?
3: I think women use coconut oil in their hair.
5: They do.
3: Which you can cook with, too. But
6: a lot of flies.

0: I'm sorry. It's time to check in with Christy Lee at the news desk. We have time for a story here. What have you got over there?
1: August 27th, which is today, National Just Because Day.
2: Just because.
1: Yeah, the designated day encourages you to celebrate by doing just about anything just because.
3: But this, by definition, is now not just because.
1: Yeah.
3: If you have a just because day.
4: You can't have it a set day.
3: You can't have, it's nothing is just because then.
1: Joseph J. Goodwin of Los Gatos, California, created Just Because Day in the late 1950s.
3: There's a Californian city called The Cats?
1: Yep. Los Gatos. It began as a family holiday, grew into an annual celebration across the United States.
3: No, it's not.
1: Just because.
3: Nobody's celebrating this.
1: Yeah,
3: this
1: I never heard.
0: Like I said, they've run out of... we could get... Turn this into an important day. There must be something more interesting than just because.
3: You know what? No, it's Bob and Tom Day, August 27th.
2: Yes. Appreciate the Bob and Tom show.
3: Yeah.
2: Yes.
0: I like that. So, I mean, I suppose you could do like, you could get your wife or your girlfriend flowers.
3: But that's, but it's not just because.
0: I did it just because.
3: But you cannot.
0: I brought crystal meth for all you guys this morning just because.
1: Oh, now here, wait a minute.
3: You know, I've been wondering.
1: Here are other August 27th holidays, National Burger Day. Now you got
3: That's okay.
1: Now you have something.
0: Well, that's not on the list of this, the National Calendar Day.
1: Yes, it is. I just pulled it up.
0: Is it National Calendar Day?
1: It's August 27th holidays, the National Burger
4: First
1: Day.
4: First thing it pops up.
0: Who's your source?
2: He has a much different list.
4: The New York Times.
2: You're in big trouble. Hey, Tom, did you tell...
3: The source is Bob Lefsetz.
2: Oh, that'll make you believe.
1: It's also National Tug of War Day.
2: Did you tell Jess about the, speaking of hamburgers, the grilled cheese for buns?
1: Oh, I have a letter about that.
3: Christy, it's Burger Day and Tug of War Day?
1: Yep.
3: You and I could fight over a burger.
1: Yeah, we could.
0: Remember the story they had the tug of war and the guy's arm fell off?
2: No, it didn't. Hey, it didn't fall off.
0: It was ripped off.
2: Yeah. It was ripped off.
0: Okay, so we got a letter from a guy. He said this was the fattest thing he's ever done. He made two grilled cheese sandwiches.
5: Yeah.
0: Then he put a hamburger between them. And so, in other words, the grilled cheese was the bun.
2: Served as the bun.
0: I think it'd be
5: so four
0: tasty.
5: Pieces of bread.
0: Yes.
2: Yeah, right.
4: Yeah.
0: And potentially three pieces of cheese.
3: I've had this a couple times.
5: Yeah.
3: At restaurants.
2: Wait a minute. Your grilled cheese only has one slice of cheese on it?
0: Well,
1: are you kidding?
2: You gotta go at least double.
0: Because I'm saying you could have cheese in the grilled cheese, and you could have a cheese on the burger, and the one sits atop.
1: This guy says he's done it fatter. I did the burger made with grilled cheese, but I also put bacon on the grilled cheese and more cheese and bacon on the burger.
5: I don't want that.
3: Are we reading that letter posthumously?
2: Not a fan on the bacon thing on the hamburger.
0: I agree with you. Yeah. Thank you.
3: On paper, it's fantastic.
4: It never works.
3: I'm not saying it's bad. It's just not
2: good. I always end up picking it off and giving it to the puppy dog.
1: What about avocado on your burger?
4: No. That makes it
5: slide everywhere.
1: Oh, but I love
2: that
1: it.
2: That means it makes me mad.
1: Why does it make you mad?
2: Because people like you have avocado on their burgers.
1: Yuck. All right.
2: And they call it a wacky burger or something.
3: It's usually California.
4: California burger.
3: Yeah, you add avocado, it becomes California.
2: Yeah, right. And sprouts.
5: I did the thing the other day I talked to you guys about where I put peanut butter and blue cheese on my burger. Nope. Don't do it.
1: Okay.
5: it was a horrible idea. Yeah, I really thought, I don't know what happened when I tasted those things together, and I was like, oh, this is going to be so good on a burger. And we had leftovers from a cookout over the weekend. I said, this is how I'm going to do it. It'll be perfect for lunch. I just kept eating it and going, it's got to get good. And it just didn't. I was wrong.
3: That's how I felt about How I Met Your Mother. By episode 6, I was like, this is very popular. People tell me they love it. It has to get good. Never did.
0: Never did. Oh. Awful show.
2: Son of a gun.
1: By the way, my list does have Just Because Day on it, too. So there's more than one holiday.
0: Remind me next, can we do burgers next time?
3: Tom, you agree? If you have a Just Because Day, nothing then is truly just because.
0: Yeah. This is no good.
3: Silliness.
0: Yeah, I don't approve of it.
1: It's also World Lake Day.
2: What?
3: What's your favorite lake? We all know.
1: Yours is what? Walloon Lake?
0: Oh, that's a nice one.
3: Well, it's got to be Titicaca. It has two funny things in it.
2: No, it's like
0: it's got your titties and your cacas.
3: Yes, it does.
4: See, when you separate them.
3: In fact, why isn't
0: what why is it called boob dick lake?
3: Why isn't hey, no, cock-a's poop?
2: Wait a second. That's a great question.
3: You think cock-a means penis? It's poop.
2: Yes.
0: No, it means two penises.
3: No. Why isn't like

0: It would be. You're right. It would be Boom Turtley.
1: From what I understand, shouldn't Lake Titicaca be in Germany?
2: Yes.
3: Ah, boy.
0: That's really nice cabin. I just don't really care for the name of the lake.
4: John Mayer has a song about that.
3: Yeah.
0: Okay. Well, I'm sorry. We'll try to get the show. Someone greased the rails, and the show has just gone off of them.
3: 5 miles, we slid past.
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0: Oh, that would be fun.
1: Yeah.
3: That would be fun.
1: Is that what they mean?
0: No, they mean quickly.
3: Yeah.
0: Not the Great Bend rush.
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3: This is all very nice.
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9: Welcome back to the Bob and Tom Show. We're in the O'Reilly Auto Parts Studios. You caught me. I'm just laughing at the great time we're having off the air. There's Christy Lee at the news desk.
3: Hi.
9: Hello, Pat Godwin.
4: You caught me too, Chick.
9: Oh, man. Yes, sir. There's Jess Hooker.
10: Hi.
9: Hey, Josh Arnold.
1: Tom, if it's okay, I have after the intros, I have a question about social mores.
9: Ah, there's Ace Cosby.
1: Hey.
9: The moray eel.
0: What is what's your question?
1: Well, maybe it's not about morays, but whether or not this is somebody asked me a question yesterday. I want to know if this was a tacky question or not.
9: How much do you make?
1: They asked me how much my house cost.
9: Oh.
4: Mm.
1: Is that considered a gauche question?
10: Yes. No.
11: You can look it up.
3: You can look it up.
11: Yeah.
3: I can
1: tell. They can look up what I bought it for?
3: Yeah.
11: You can see the last selling price of any house.
1: Ah, gotcha.
9: It's somewhat. Low rent, if you will.
3: I mean, I don't know that it comes up in conversation unless you're trying to sell it.
0: What if you bought the house 10 years ago?
3: It still comes up.
11: It's still, yeah.
0: But does it come up with the current value or the...
3: No.
11: Last sold, right?
0: Okay.
11: Right.
0: Yeah, that's not an appropriate question.
1: Yeah, it's
3: public record.
0: Unless you were spooning with a guy.
1: comedically, I like what you did.
9: Unless he was trying to use that, yes, as some sort to further the relationship.
0: I've got a text.
3: And you can also go on like one of those sites and put in your address, and it'll tell you your estimated value.
1: So while it's public record, still kind of tacky to ask.
3: Yeah.
1: Okay.
9: And
11: are they buying a house? Like, was there?
1: No. It was weird. This lady just, hey, how much did you pay for that house?
11: Was she walking down your road?
1: Yes.
3: Basically, yeah.
1: And I didn't recognize her at all.
9: And they run comps on the house in your neighborhood.
3: Yeah.
9: 1, 2, 3.
1: She had her dog.
11: Okay.
1: But
0: no. How much? Not appropriate.
11: Wait, what were you doing?
1: Sitting on my porch.
11: And she just yelled from the side, hey, how much you paid for that house?
1: She goes, can I ask you how much you paid for that house?
3: Did you tell her?
1: Yeah.
3: How much did you pay?
4: I can look it up right now for you.
1: Yeah.
0: So if you go to... is there a website that will tell you the current value?
3: Yes. If you go to Zillow or one of the realtor.com,
0: I've got
3: a
0: technical question
3: also. Estimate.
1: Okay.
0: This may vary state to state. I was, let's see, how do I describe
9: it? What's the age of consent?
0: No. Okay. I'll,
3: what the hell?
0: I was driving down the street, and it was a one lane each way, right?
3: Yeah.
9: Wait a minute. Hold it.
0: Well, no, it's,
9: wait a minute.
1: Well, many, yeah, there are four
9: lanes. Talk about unnecessary exposition.
1: You know what? Let's try something. Let's just let Tom get the question.
11: Okay.
0: And then a funeral. I'm southbound. The funeral. There's a funeral northbound.
3: Mm-hmm.
0: Okay. Am I supposed to stop?
3: Yes.
1: Yeah.
3: It's out of respect, Tom.
9: I think at least you're supposed to stop out of respect.
11: Yes.
9: I don't know legally what you're up against.
11: I stop long enough for the flags to go by, right? Like the.
1: And then when you get to just the headlighted cars,
11: yes,
1: you go?
11: I go, yeah.
0: Oh, okay. I'm asking what the protocol is.
3: Or do people run out of flags?
11: Just the hearse?
4: Do you sing the hearse song?
11: Well, it's usually the flags are for the family that's close, no?
3: No, it's for the whole party. Like, everybody should have a flag. So once you get past the flags, it's over.
11: Oh.
9: And if anybody knows about death, it's Christy.
3: Yeah, been to a lot of funerals.
11: Right. I think you should at least wait for the hearse to drive by.
0: I'm asking, is it the law? For example, if a school bus stops.
11: That is the law.
0: Obviously,
11: both lanes. But there's a stop sign, so you have to stop.
1: Right.
11: But there's no stop sign.
1: And, Tom, to your question, how many people would even know that they should stop? I don't think a lot of people.
2: Not on a driver's test.
1: Right, would know that. Pat, I have a question for Pat, though. What is the hearse song?
4: The next time you see a hearse go by, and that the next person, the worms, something about worms. You remember the hearse song as a kid?
1: No. But it's to that melody of is that Teddy Bear's Picnic?
9: Teddy Bear's Picnic, yeah.
11: What?
4: No, you didn't guys hear that growing up?
0: I have no idea what you're
1: We'll probably get letters of people who know it.
4: Yeah, there's worms in the song.
3: According to Google, it's generally not a legal requirement to pull over and stop on the side of the road for a funeral procession in most states, though you must yield the right of way. So if you were going the same direction.
1: Or if you were at a four-way stop, you just sit there and
0: I get
3: and
0: that.
3: It's illegal to drive your car between vehicles in a funeral procession. You can't turn like.
1: So that is technically illegal?
3: Yes.
1: Okay.
3: Mm-hmm. Huh.
1: I've accidentally done it, and I felt
9: pulled out?
1: I felt like pure garbage. I just was not paying attention.
0: Okay, well, I was just curious. We were doing mores, as you said.
1: What do you think you would do next time? Will you go ahead and stop?
3: Did you? So you didn't stop, is what you're saying?
0: Yeah. No, I did.
1: Because the person behind you might not know that's the thing and just go nuts.
3: Yeah,
1: and what do you do then?
9: Go nuts on you.
0: Well, because sometimes then you see they'll have a motorcycle cop.
3: Right.
0: That
3: directing the traffic.
0: That comes from the back and comes flying up to the front.
3: Mm-hmm.
0: So, yeah, I don't know. I was just curious.
11: Were you the first car?
0: Yeah.
11: Oh, okay. So you made the call for everybody behind you.
0: Yeah.
11: Okay.
3: No, I think you did the right thing.
0: Whoever this guy was, he had a lot of friends.
1: Well, that's nice.
11: And you were in a hurry.
3: You know what?
9: Were you inconvenienced by this
0: funeral? Yeah, I got things to do. I mean, the dead guy, he's not in a hurry.
3: But you know what? I don't you feel sorry for people when they don't have a long funeral procession? I do.
0: No, because I don't have to stop for long.
3: I have. Oh,
9: you count the car. You count the cars in
3: funeral procession.
1: You know, I've never considered doing that. Well, I am laughing. It's a very Christy thing to think about.
9: Yes, it is.
4: Oh, look at very that guy! So. Only three cars.
3: Yeah, it's like that poor man.
9: I wonder what the eulogy's like. Nobody.
3: I would have gone.
9: Eulogy like mine.
0: Or you wonder if the folks at the funeral home are going, well, four people here. The eulogy's been an hour.
1: Is that a job? A funeral seat filler?
11: That's what I'm wondering because they're hiring people to do that for weddings now.
1: Right, right.
11: Yeah, and you can.
9: Oh, are they?
11: Yes, if you don't have a lot of people at your wedding and you want it to look big,
3: really?
11: You can hire attendees to come.
3: Because I would think you would want less people because you didn't have to pay for
11: them. There's people that want it to look a lot bigger than it is.
3: For Instagram.
11: Yeah, so they hire people. There are even people that are hiring bridesmaids because they want big bridesmaids parties.
1: Oh, boy.
11: Isn't that
3: crazy? That's sad.
0: That is sad.
3: You don't have friends?
1: Already so much going into wedding. Now we have to worry about hiring extras?
3: Yeah, that's crazy.
0: Wow.
9: It's not as sad as only having two or three cars in your funeral.
3: I know, right?
0: I bet they're hiring people for that.
11: Absolutely. They might.
1: Do you think somebody has AI'd their wedding photos? Hey, take this photo and please add 50 people to the pews.
4: Easily done.
11: I would not be surprised.
9: So easy.
1: Really?
11: So sad.
1: Yeah. I mean... I don't get it.
11: Well, some of these influencers are having their weddings paid for by giant companies.
1: Absolutely. Oh, I say grab products. Do it.
11: Absolutely. Yeah.
1: If you can get away with it,
11: Yeah, so I wouldn't be surprised if they made it look bigger.
1: It's awkward, though, when the priest has to say, this wedding brought to you by Revlon.
4: Yeah.
9: Oh, no, it's signage on the back of the groom,
1: right.
9: On the back of the bride. Yeah.
4: Shoes.
0: We had that story last year.
1: Yeah crazy.
0: Where a guy, they sold the tuxedo. The back of it had it was like a NASCAR thing.
11: Yeah.
0: A NASCAR driver at the... That tacky.
11: I remember a local situation here where, like, Kroger paid for somebody's entire wedding. Like, they were going to just do the cake, and then they were like, no, we'll pay for everything.
0: Did they get married in the grocery store?
11: I don't think so.
1: Oh, that's interesting.
11: But Kroger...
1: You can walk down the aisle four.
0: Hey, you're going to have to hold off on getting any produce for 20 minutes. This priest cannot stop talking.
1: Yeah, that's why you go with the self-marriage checkout. You don't get the priest.
0: Yeah, okay.
3: Well, now.
0: I'm sorry. Christy, what have you got over there on the news?
3: Thousands of revelers were not paid, but they did descend on a small Spanish town yesterday for the annual La Tomatina food fight, where they painted Bunal red with tons of overripe tomatoes. The messy melee took place for over an hour, where buildings were covered with tarps ahead of the festivities.
1: I want to be a part of a messy melee.
3: Wouldn't that be fun? More than 20,000 people, Josh, were expected to take part. Spanish news agency EFE reported that roughly 40% of participants over the past 3 years have been tourists from outside Spain.
0: This is like the running of the bulls, but a little bit safer.
3: Yeah. Hmm. It's held on the last Wednesday of August. The festival traces its origins to a food fight in 1945. The first and only rule, squash your tomatoes before hurling them to avoid injuries.
2: And do they have the running of the bridesmaids, don't they?
3: Yeah.
2: Okay.
3: Once the hour was up, the sound of a cannon blast marked the end of festivities and crowds washed off at a communal shower.
0: This would be fun for... other vegetables and
3: other vegetables.
2: Oh no!
3: Lie.
2: Yeah, you know,
1: like creamed corn.
2: What, canned stuff? What are you talking about? Watermelon?
0: How about every state has a?
2: Or is that a fruit?
0: Every state has a state food, right?
11: A lot of states have a state pie. Mm. I don't know about a food.
0: Yeah, Florida, it's key lime pie.
11: Yeah, here it's sugar cream.
0: Or a state.
3: I think we have a state food again.
0: Texas. I think food is chili.
11: Okay.
0: So you could have Texas versus Florida. They're heaving hot chili and they're throwing key lime pie at people. This is fun.
3: Is fun.
1: You think
0: 20,000 people?
3: No, we would look at this.
0: Okay, there's a photograph. People, they are completely covered in tomato sauce.
11: He's so high.
4: They are wasted.
0: It's unbelievable. I didn't realize it was that.
11: Yeah.
3: States have not only a state food, they have a state fruit, they have a state vegetable. Yeah, you can.
1: I guess, you know, if you're there, you can. It's fun to wallow around in that stuff. You know, when in Roma.
11: Yeah.
0: Oh, well worth it.
1: Well worth it.
0: I enjoyed that very much. This is the streets that are full of marinara.
3: This is Spain.
1: It all does become. Tomato sauce.
3: Yeah.
11: Oh, yeah.
0: I mean, that looked like the O.J. murder scene. I'm sorry. I did it.
11: No, but you are in control of the things that come out of your mouth.
4: Tomato jokes.
3: You would think.
2: Whether you committed the murder or not doesn't play into this.
3: You would think you could control it.
2: Not.
0: Sorry.
1: Boy.
0: Well, I got a better idea.
1: Okay.
0: Let's do this in Idaho.
1: Oh, gosh.
0: But what is it called? Tomato Tina?
3: Tomatina.
2: Tomatina.
0: Potato Tina.
3: Ooh. You're going to get hurt.
2: You're going to know it.
0: Are you a man or not? Come on, let's get out there and throw a potato at somebody.
3: Yikes. That
0: would hurt.
3: Mashed potatoes, maybe, but not.
0: Oh, that'd be
1: 1,500
0: great.
1: People concussed at yesterday's potato fight.
11: Is a pie in the face funny? Is that still funny?
1: I think so.
2: Yeah. Depends on how they. The recipient has a lot to do to sell it.
1: Yeah, you're right.
0: I had to film a TV commercial where I got a number of pies in the face. Yeah. There's a trick to it.
2: It was so great.
11: There has to be because
3: what's
11: there
3: the
11: is.
3: Trick?
11: There's a football mascot that just slams pies in people's faces.
3: Oh, yeah. They got to be whipped cream, right?
11: But it looks so violent. He looks like he's doing it so hard.
0: You
11: seen this?
0: You got to make sure that whatever you're using doesn't make your eyes just you pour out with.
11: Oh.
0: You know, because they sting. You've got to. You don't use like shaving cream or.
3: Well, no, you use whipped cream, right?
0: Yeah, it's delicious. Yeah.
1: Yep. Much tastier than the shaving cream.
3: Yeah, right. Yeah. Who would think to use shaving cream?
1: Well, sometimes they fake it.
4: Yeah, they often.
1: Yeah.
11: Oh, I didn't know that. Ugh. Ew. You can't lick any of it off your face?
3: No.
0: That's now, Josh, awful. When you shaved, did you use shaving cream or did you use whipping cream?
11: Oh, my God. Sorry.
3: No.
11: Equally shocked.
2: You know, no. You know it's what? Appalling. Any judge in the land would say case dismissed if you got up, walked over to him, and hit him in the head with a baseball bat right now.
11: We would cut the
0: cameras.
11: I
0: didn't mean on your face, obviously. I meant on your groin.
11: Oh, my God.
2: Well, where did we lose Josh?
0: Can you imagine that?
1: Whipping cream.
0: If you...
3: Look at his laugh. He's turning red.
0: You go home and there's some woman with a tub of Cool Whip down there. Never mind.
3: Down there.
2: Bully.
0: What's going on over there with you,
2: 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And don't forget, there's no safe like Simply Safe.
0: Coming up, we have a priest with a heavy metal album, and we have...
1: Judas?
3: No.
1: Oh,
2: Judas Priest, breaking the law.
0: You got another thing coming. We've got underwear in the news. 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
1: Welcome back to the Bob and Tom Show in the O'Reilly Auto Parts Studios. That's me on organ. There's Christy Lee at the news desk.
2: Hello.
1: Hello, Pat Godwin.
3: Hey, chick.
1: There's Jess Hooker.
4: Hi.
1: Josh Arnold's here.
5: Hi there.
1: There's Ace Cosby.
6: Hey, chick.
1: Hey, man. I'm chick. Hello. Tom?
7: Now, this started with a guy who said he, instead of buns, he uses grilled cheese sandwiches as the buns.
4: Mm-hmm. Sure.
7: You got that? It's pretty simple.
1: Yeah. Genius. Absolute genius.
2: You got another one?
7: Jeremy writes, I have a food truck. Here's what he does. You can get the grilled cheese sandwiches, and then in the middle put smoked deep-fried bologna brisket.
2: Oh. There's a lot going on there.
1: Man.
6: But it's tasty.
4: I have seen the bologna brisket where they take a chunk of bologna and they shred it like with a cheese grater.
1: Right.
4: And then they cook it the way they would like pulled pork.
6: Wow.
4: Yeah.
7: That sounds pretty tasty.
4: Yeah, it is. I've seen people do burnt ends with chunks of bologna too. Looks good.
6: I'd try that.
1: I told you about this. There was a mix up with my DoorDash and I got somebody else's order. That included like 10 pork chops and 2 pounds of bacon. It was wild, man. But I said, oh, bologna. I'm going to try a fried bologna sandwich. It made me sick as a dog. My palate changed or something. I don't know. I just didn't. Yeah. Hmm. It used to be my plasma. I lived on that.
7: Now, let's get to today in history. Coming up, comedian Al Jackson will be joining us. Not a big day in history.
2: Not?
7: No.
1: August 27th?
7: Yeah, the first thing is...
2: Should we go out and create something?
7: You'll like this, Christy, actually, now that I think about it.
1: Oh, who died?
7: 1953.
2: I'd be at their funeral.
7: This movie was released. Audrey Hepburn and Gregory Peck.
2: In?
7: Roman Holiday.
2: Very good, Tom. Yes.
7: No, I'm
1: Audrey
7: reading
1: Hepburn,
7: it.
1: Gregory Peck, and Audrey Hepburn's neck.
2: Oh, she's a beautiful woman.
6: Yeah. I like that movie.
7: This is the movie that made the Vespa famous. There's on the scooter.
2: I think the fountain, I think.
6: Yeah,
2: the
6: Trevi
2: fountain,
6: both.
2: I think, is really...
1: You know, have you seen
2: the
1: cut scenes from that movie where Audrey Hepburn's in the fountain with her wet T-shirt on?
6: That was... Postcode. Hollywood didn't.
1: Gregory Peck was going.
7: That was the porno spinoff.
1: I would love to lick those.
7: Sorry.
2: Hey. She didn't have much there anyway.
8: I like your jokes.
2: She was very flat. Stop.
7: Please tell me.
1: Titty. Oh.
7: Please tell me there's a porno actor named Gregory Pecker.
5: Of course.
8: Boy.
7: There has to be. Let's see. In 1955, the first Guinness Book of World Records was published.
1: With one record.
7: do they still even bother with the book?
2: Oh, yeah.
7: Isn't it just all online? Absolutely.
2: A big Christmas gift.
4: Yes.
7: Okay. In 2012, this goes back that far. Macklemore, the single thrift shop.
5: Oh, it's huge.
7: Yeah, well, what happened to him?
1: I'm aware of that
5: song. He's working
1: there
5: now.
1: And if I heard it, I don't. But I
2: thank you.
7: Macklemore's working at the thrift shop?
5: At the Goodwill, yeah.
7: Have you seen a picture of him lately?
5: Oh,
7: He's beefed up. He's snackle more now.
1: Here you go. Here's the thrift shop.

0: Yeah. Okay.
1: No, 9 more minutes. He got the. We don't know what he got now.
2: No.
3: What'd he get?
2: What'd he get?
0: Birthdays.
2: Tom, he got the owl clock. Remember that?
4: Got my ire raised.
0: Oh, I can turn this into a question.
2: What?
0: 1908, the birthday of Lyndon Baines Johnson. What other president, not president, the other president Johnson, what other president had a name that could be considered to be a slang term for genitals?
1: Oh, it became Kennedy.
4: And Dick, right? Nixon doesn't, yeah, count, right?
0: No, last name.
4: Oh.
0: All right. This is easy. I
3: can't.
1: True.
4: I mean, Bush.
0: There you go.
3: Oh, yeah.
0: You got it right there. You got Bush. Two Bushes.
2: Yeah.
0: Right, starring Gregory Pecker. And there we go.
1: Two Bushes.
0: Lyndon B. Johnson. They used to, how about this, Miss Hooker? Do you know what they called him?
5: LBJ.
0: LBJ. Very
2: Everyone
0: good.
2: Everyone knows that.
1: That's
2: most people know him as LBJ over Lyndon B. Johnson.
1: What's the difference between LBJ and what are his initials?
2: Yeah.
1: Nothing.
0: Well,
1: they used to call him.
0: Also, LBJ is a famous Mexican sex offender.
2: God.
0: He was arrested in San Diego recently. Happy birthday, Paul Rubens, the great Pee-wee Herman, born in 1952. And then it just gets boring. There's not a lot of Tom Ford,
1: the designer.
2: Yeah. I mean, he's a good designer.
4: And director.
0: Yeah, 1961. Downtown Julie Brown, born in 63.
1: Yeah. Mm-hmm. Oh, the singer.
4: She's still on the radio.
1: The VJ.
5: VJ.
0: VJ.
1: Okay.
0: Oh, this is a Cesar Millan.
2: Oh, yeah, the dog whisperer.
0: Born in 69.
3: Crap in
0: a lot of shushing. He invented a salad for dogs. I don't know if you know that.
2: Oh, he did.
0: The
3: Milan.
0: I don't know who this is.
2: Cesar. Say it. We'll know.
0: Sarah Chalky.
1: Oh, she's on Scrubs.
4: Scrubs, yeah.
1: Yeah, she took over on Roseanne for the original Becky, I think, the deal.
0: This guy's a terrific actor, born in 79. Aaron Paul from Breaking Bad. He's really good in that.
4: Yeah, good actor.
0: Uses the word bitch a lot.
2: Well,
4: yeah, Jesse.
2: Maybe she was.
0: Or he.
1: Jesse Pinkman.
0: And that's about it. Not a really big day.
2: Nothing happened on this day? Just birthdays?
0: Not really anything that interesting.
2: Wow, we got to do something today.
0: Yeah.
2: Get in books.
0: So this is a good day if you want to invent something or have a cool birthday.
1: Yeah, that's the only thing inventing something wonderful is waiting for an open day.
0: Now, I want to remind everybody that Pigskin Picks is returning, and this is always fun. You get to pick the winners of your favorite NFL teams each week, and each week a great prize from Steven Singer Jewelers, a $500 gift card. We'll wait for the regular season to begin, and then you can make your sports picks. And each week we have a winner, and that winner gets to pick against Chick McGee.
1: So some would call it a winner in quotes.
0: It's fun.
1: Okay.
0: You get a nice prize from Steven Singer Jewelers, and you get to pick against the Chickster. We always get we have a great time with it. It'll be kicking off again very soon, and we hope that you can be part of it. Also, we're going to do a special replay of our interview with Dolly Parton over the weekend. If you check out Bob and Tom Radio 24/7, it'll be on there several times. 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
1: Welcome back to the Bob and Tom Show. Christy Lee at the news desk.
2: Hello, Chick Mickey.
1: Hello. There's Pat Godwin.
9: Hey, Chick.
1: Hello. There's Josh Arnold.
10: Hi there.
1: Ace Cosby's here.
11: Hey, Chick.
1: Hello. Hello, Tom.
0: Hello, Chick McGee.
1: Pat looks like he's ready. He was dialing up something there on his
2: iPad.
1: You want
2: to do a song, Pat?
9: So many options.
1: Yeah, there
9: depends
1: you go.
9: Depends on where Tom's going.
0: What do you have in mind?
9: Well, it's dog day. You want to hear some doggy stuff?
2: Yeah, of course we do.
9: It's Open Your Shelters Day, too,
2: yeah,
9: right?
2: A lot of places,
4: Pat,
2: Pat,
4: you've got a good dog.
9: Yeah,
1: doggy,
9: Brody.
1: Doggy stuff in a doggy style.
9: Brody.
2: Hard to play the guitar doggy style.
9: No. Very easy. Yeah, I've done it.
4: I mean, one can, at least.
1: No,
4: yeah.
1: It's not.
9: Got a multitask in the bedroom.
1: That's right.
0: What do you, in the history of your romantic life?
9: They're talking dogs.
0: Do you have a...
9: None of them are dogs.
1: He has a routine, you know.
0: No, I know.
1: I've asked him about this.
0: Is there a particular... You'll grab the guitar half clothed, and will you serenade your lady with something?
1: He likes to end up in a chair with his guitar over his lap, and he'll just break into Blackbird. And
2: are you naked?
1: That's when he wins the woman over.
9: Nice. When I was younger, it would have been Blackbird. Now it's one of my original tunes, of course.
2: Of course.
9: I'll do Gangsta Folk or Naked Pickleball. And that lubes up the playing field.
1: That lubes up the playing field.
0: This guitar is hiding a hose monster. One of your better songs.
9: My songs are so romantic. Yeah, I bring the guitar out a lot in the early days.
2: But now
4: Why wouldn't you?
2: Song for dogs?
9: Well, okay, let's get right to it.
0: So are you implying that his romantic partner is ugly?
2: No, I said for the dog.
1: I am.
9: Woof. This is called Dog Pound Blues. Got off my leash and I'm running round the hood. Barking at your window, baby, up to no good. Yeah, I'm sniffing at your back door, messing up your lawn. Slipped out of my collar, no one knows that I'm gone. Oh, they caught me on the corner, that's what dog catchers do. I got those dog pound blues. Oh, no, I ain't no corgi, I'm not a poodle or a pug. Not a sharp pet puppy with a cute wrinkly mug. I'm part collie and part shepherd. A little bit of this and that. I'm a notorious D.O.G., yeah, where my Bichon's at.

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Won't you take me home with you? Yeah, my owner called me Spot. Here they call me Spike. Get me out of this place and call me anything.

0: days, you'll say, who rescued who?
1: Aw, that's a sweet song.
2: Ah, them dog pounds.
1: Check out. Maybe they're empty. The shelter days are happening near you. Oh. Yeah.
3: I love the line, where my Bichon's at.
1: Yes.
3: Thank
1: yes.
3: you, Pat. That made it all worth it.
1: No, that was a great filthy. Song, not just that made one it all line.
4: There's always one little line.
5: This compliment. Nothing's more insulting than a Tom compliment.
4: Hey, that was a long way to go, but that one line, darn it, that was worth the 2 minutes.
6: The backbone of any rap song. That's right.
3: It was a nice compliment. That was a great joke. Great line.
6: Man, no one likes you.
3: Bichon Frise. Yeah, I'm older now. I don't care.
6: Yeah. Yeah, baby. Yeah. Damn right.
3: I'm going to go see my new puppy today.
1: Are you? What do you mean you're going to go see it? Hasn't it been home?
3: Yesterday I was so busy. I would go home, do a quick puppy thing, then leave, then come back.
6: What's a quick puppy thing?
1: Let it out?
3: Say hello, let him out, talk to him for a while. Mm-hmm. See how he's getting along with the other dogs.
6: Give him a treat.
1: What is your plan for him today?
3: Well, I'll go home and I'll take him out for a spin, and we'll talk for a while. I'll give him some orders.
5: Your youngest daughter.
3: Talk about what he did wrong yesterday.
5: Really wanted the dog. Is she?
3: She's doing great.
5: And has she pulled the? You know, technically, that is my dog.
3: No, but she's they're both doing a really good job of taking care of the dog and helping, you know.
1: Is Bernie swimming yet in the pool?
3: No. He's only, what is it, 13 weeks old?
1: Doesn't matter. They can still swim.
6: Yes, they can swim.
5: I've seen videos
1: they're
5: of
1: dogs.
5: When they just throw the
1: babies
5: in the pool.
1: In the pool, yeah.
6: Yeah, and they know to hold their breath and all sorts of things.
5: Those videos are hard to watch, even though it's a great thing.
6: Yeah.
3: Mm-hmm. Yeah. Now, I have been told that apparently we have this special, since it's dog day, we have a special starring Bernie, my new dog, this little critter. And, well, you'll see what it's all about.
7: Dear Diary, Bernie the dog here. Looks like I have a forever home now.
5: Oh.
7: I guess I got picked up by this cowboy guy. Let me tell you, he cannot believe how small I am. Excuse me, sir, but have you ever seen a puppy before? He just goes on and on about how small I am. I am a little guy, but come on. He's always telling me to sit, yet I haven't seen him sit down all week. Well, at least these two kids are pretty awesome and cool, and I haven't figured out the lady of the house yet. But she seems to be the one really in charge.
3: Hey.
7: More good news. I found a new potty spot today. The cowboy loves it. Every time I leave him a treat, he gets so excited to clean it up. Claims he has a system for this kind of emergency. He's got plates, sprays, towels. He loves all of it. Well, it's 2 a.m. Looks like he's headed to work. Maybe I'll leave him another treat.
3: Thanks, Bernie.
5: Bernie.
3: A little diary.
6: The cowboy guy.
3: Yeah, well, he saw me in the cowboy hat. I'll get another picture of Bernie up for your dining and dancing pleasure.
1: Oh,
3: right now, we're gonna head over to the news desk with Christy Lee.
1: Well, try to finish the story about our Belgian car salesman who's now a prince. His mom, singer Wendy Van Wanten.
5: Oh, she's great.
1: Had a relationship with Prince Laurent back in the 1990s, but didn't tell Clement who his father was until he was 16.
6: You can cut that out anytime.
1: Now a DNA test has confirmed the relationship.
6: Le Monde est on.
1: And Clément Vandenkirchedoff,
6: known as Clitoris,
1: has been legally recognized as Prince Laurent's son.
3: That is the place where they gather, the Clitoris.
6: Yeah. It's lovely.
1: So this 26-year-old Belgian car salesman now has the title of prince and inheritance rights to his father's private estate. However, he is not in line for the Belgian throne and does not get a princely allowance. Or no, it says he will never receive.
3: What if the brother is assassinated?
1: Maybe there are other kids. We don't know. Do you know?
3: Well, there could be a series of.
5: To me, it sounds like the best. You get the inheritance without any of the responsibility.
1: Yeah, you don't have to do the royal duties.
3: But is he still selling cars?
1: Probably.
6: Christy said duty.
1: I said duty. Yes.
3: I'll tell you what I. I mean, this guy could become a negotiator for the country. Tell you what, I'll throw in free floor mats if we can agree on this.
6: And the undercoating.
3: Ah.
6: Mm-hmm.
3: I wonder if he's now the sales manager, now that he's a Prince.
1: Maybe.
6: I would think they'd make him. And they changed the name to Prince Motor Cars or something.
3: Oh, yeah.
1: Yeah.
5: You know, I'd like to be able to. I'm going to have to check with the king on this. I'll be right back.
3: Yeah. Oh, yeah.
5: Well, you're not going to believe the king has never done this before.
6: Never, ever done this.
3: Would you? Well, how many cars? Wait a minute. How many cars have names that are royal? There's Wasn't there a Marquis?
1: Yeah, of course.
3: Mercury Marquis.
1: Mercury Marquis.
3: Was there ever a car called a king or a prince?
6: No.
3: There was a phone called a princess. I remember that.
5: Mm-hmm. Oh, the princess phone?
3: The princess phone.
5: And it looks like a phone a princess would have.
1: Absolutely. Yeah.
3: There was a regional hamburger joint called a Royal Castle.
1: There's White Castle.
6: That's your regional.
3: Okay, the White Castle, that's better. Mm-hmm. Burger King.
1: Yeah.
6: Oh, there you go.
3: Zima, the queen of beers.
1: Is this Zima
6: Day? It's not a beer, it's a malt liquor.
5: And... the comedy trumps
4: he's fine.
6: Oh,
3: the chick,
6: okay.
3: Chick had mentioned a few minutes ago. It's a callback. You see, Chick had mentioned how much he enjoys Zima.
6: Yeah, pick on me. That's
3: therefore. Well, I think we've...
5: Oh, I had a Zima phase, too.
6: Oh, yeah.
5: In college.
1: Did you? Yeah.
5: Everybody kind of did.
1: Right? Yeah.
3: I had a Zima phase.
1: Well, experiment.
5: Yeah, oh, yeah.
6: You just want to see
5: I can admit it now that my dad's dead.
6: Well, because it would have killed him.
5: Oh,
6: my God. Yeah.
3: I hope your brothers are listening. Because if not, they've really missed
6: it. But he always suspected with the roller skating.
5: Yeah.
3: Okay. Well, now let's see. Oh, I know what I want to talk about. Speaking of the world, have you done anything lately and notice how much it costs? Everything seems to be getting more and more expensive out there. Maybe you're relying on those credit cards. And then what happens is you notice that, well, this month I can pay off the interest from the last month. They can be pretty serious after a while. So this is one way to pay those things off, and that's to take advantage of the fact that you've owned your house for a while. It's worth more than it was when you bought it, and you don't have to sell it to take advantage of the fact that it's worth more. Grab some of that equity, as they call it. 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
2: Hey, welcome back to the Bob and Tom Show. You come on us. There's Christy Lee at the news desk.
3: Hey.
2: There's Pat Godwin.
1: Hello.
2: Hello. There's Jess Hooker.
4: Hi.
2: Hi. There's Josh Arnold.
5: Hi.
2: And Ace Cosby.
6: Hello.
2: Hello, Tom. How are things over in your little corner of the world?
5: They're good. I teased a story, but I think Pat has a song for it, so I want to get to it. We've discussed undergarments on our program many times.
1: Yes.
5: Let's just go around the room. Color of today's underwear, Ace?
6: Black Hanes briefs.
5: Black Hanes briefs. Thank you. Chick McGee.
2: Black Saks boxer briefs. Oh. I love them. They got a little pouch for your
5: Now, ladies,
2: boys.
5: You don't have to answer if you're uncomfortable discussing your underwear.
3: Pink cotton bikini.
4: I'll tell you. I'm pink, too.
5: Wait a minute. Who has the pink cotton bikini?
3: I do.
5: Oh, because why'd you point at Miss Hooker when you said that?
3: No, I just looked at her to see if she was going to answer.
5: Oh, I thought you'd spotted it.
2: Girl
4: yeah.
2: power.
4: Yeah. We do underwear checks at the commercial break.
3: We go to the bathroom together.
1: Now, your underwear spot?
5: No, come on. Before you come into the show.
3: Yeah, we make sure we match everywhere.
2: They have a pillow fight in the girls' room.
5: I'm sorry, Miss Hooker. You don't have to.
4: I have pink on also. Yeah, really? top and bottom.
3: There you go.
5: Pat, if you say you have pink underwear on,
3: I'm
5: having a rough week. Tell me you've got pink underwear.
1: No, I have a flesh-colored, skin-colored underwear. I'm going commando.
3: Are you?
4: Remember, he just told us at the break that it's the end of the laundry cycle, and he's out of underpants.
1: No. I still have an issue with the shoulder, so I have a hard time.
3: It's hard to put your underwear on?
1: Yeah, and socks.
5: You're not wearing underwear?
1: And pants sometimes.
2: Thank
1: walking
2: God
1: around the neighborhood.
2: You're wearing pants, yeah.
5: Are you serious? You're not wearing underwear?
1: I am not, no.
2: Oh.
1: I mean, you did it for a whole, 5 years?
2: I don't know why, but I think that's filthy and disgusting.
1: I think it's kind of gross, you can eat off my ass.
3: It's gross.
1: It's not
3: now
1: gross.
3: Now your pants are all
1: No, they're peaking. Not. Not
6: you do you, Godwin. Don't worry about
1: oh
6: these people.
1: Gosh.
2: You know what? I'd put my ass up against yours anytime.
1: Right? Right?
5: And then rub it vigorously.
2: You stay out of this.
5: Josh, if you're uncomfortable, you don't have to tell us.
6: Black plaid, Hanes boxers.
2: Black plaid.
3: Nice.
6: Very nice.
3: Black
6: yeah, you want to
3: plaid.
6: See it?
3: Yeah, yep.
5: Oh, yeah, we want to see it.
3: I want to see it.
2: Whoa. Oh, yeah.
3: Kind of matches your shirt. Yeah.
2: Oh,
4: nice.
5: Oh, yeah, kind of a gray black.
3: You could wear those as shorts.
4: Yeah, do you have shorts that look like that?
3: Yeah.
6: I do.
3: Yeah.
1: are they shorts? You have double shorts?
6: Boxers.
5: Well, I bring this up. I'm wearing a black ex officio.
3: We didn't want to know.
2: Ex officio. Very nice.
5: I don't even know what that means. That's just the name of it.
2: Yes, you do.
5: See, this is a new story coming out of Europe.
3: Scientists in Switzerland asked 1,000 volunteers to bury their cotton underwear to test the health of their soil.
2: Ah.
3: 2 months later, researchers measured how much of the underwear had decomposed.
2: Okay.
3: The faster it broke down, the more active and healthy the soil organisms
6: makes
3: were.
6: Sense.
5: Huh. Now, is the underwear soiled before going into the soil?
6: Doesn't sound like it because that would affect the health of the soil.
3: Yeah.
5: Oh, so it's clean underwear.
3: Yes, Tom.
5: Oh,
3: you are so.
5: I read the headline wrong. I just saw soiled underwear.
6: The man loves poop.
4: Yeah,
2: he sure does.
3: Underwear decomposed fastest in private gardens, which had the most organic matter. Lawns had the least biological activity, with farms and meadows falling somewhere in between.
6: I'm sorry, Christy, what had first?
3: Private gardens.
6: Oh, okay.
3: So people obviously...
6: People care more.
3: Right,
6: so yeah.
3: They fertilize right. And take care of their gardens.
5: Mm-hmm. If seeds grow where you buried your underwear, does that mean you're... consuming too much seed? I don't know.
3: What?
6: No, it doesn't.
2: I've noticed that, Tom, I've noticed that love grows where my rosemary goes.
5: Oh, you're growing some rosemary?
2: Yes. Isn't that interesting?
3: I thought you were going to do some kind of joke about yeast since...
6: Now, I buried one of my t-shirts in the ground. Yeah.
3: Uh-huh.
6: And all of a sudden, I was growing a bunch of Cabbage Patch Kids.
2: That's interesting.
3: Yeah. Near a song for us, Pat?
5: Near the vegetable garden. You're reaching for your guitar now?
3: I know.
1: She's the one who asked me for it. That's why I went to Grant for it.
3: He's the
1: I was enjoying
5: I said
1: the
5: three
1: whole,
5: minutes ago you
3: he
5: had a song.
3: He said Pat had a song, which is why
1: I go right to the last minute with the shoulder, mister.
6: Right.
1: Not sitting here holding it the whole time.
6: Again, Pat, you did nothing wrong.
1: I know. Believe me.
2: I'd hold my shoulder up against yours anytime, Pat.
1: You know what I do with my underwear?

0: puts a bounce in my step.
1: Oh.
0: Makes me a more confident lover. Give it your all. Put all to the test.
1: Oh.
0: When you get downy and dirty under the covers. Oh, when I want relief, I take a sheet. Cause wet ones are messy and powder's 4 feet. I put drier sheets in my underwear. No more friction, no more flares. I have drier balls too, straighter pubic hair. I have drier sheets in my underwear. I have drier sheets in my underwear. Na na na.
2: All right, thank you very much, Patty G.
1: Hi-yo.
2: Are you really commando?
0: Yeah.
2: Oh, wow.
3: That grosses you out.
0: He did it for how long?
3: I know he did it
2: for
3: how long.
2: Do you have
3: he did a lot of things a long
2: time. Do you have a washer and dryer in your apartment?
0: No, I use a creek by the apartment.
2: Well, the good news is, of late, at least the water's deep. Well, let's see. I'm not going to bring that up. Let's move forward here. Christy, what have you got?
3: A Greek Orthodox priest named Father Dionysos Tabakis has released a heavy metal music album from the coastal city of Nafpilo, Greece. The priest has become a viral music sensation after the release of his debut album, Paradise Metal. It was initially released as a limited 150 cassette run, which quickly sold out after the album received critical acclaim from international reviewers. According to Guitar World, demand now is so high, the labels are releasing Paradise Metal on vinyl.
1: Wow.
3: You'd think it would be on streaming service, but okay. Father Tabikas recently commented on the YouTube video for his album saying, quote, "Thank you all my dear friends for your respectful comments, but I'm very happy that this music inspired by Byzantine music pleases and calms those who listen to it. May you have joy and dreams."
1: Okay.
2: Here's the, this is a sample of this. Kind of cool.
1: What do you mean? You hate long intros.
3: I don't think there are there any vocals.
2: No, I think this is it.
4: Oh, it's all intro.
0: There have to be vocals.
2: No drums. Is there a vocal in this eventually? No.
3: I wouldn't call it heavy metal.
1: No.
3: At all.
4: It's guitar playing.
3: Yeah.
2: Ooh, ooh.
3: This is not good.
0: No, that Father.
2: That gets a little...
3: Sorry, Father.
4: It isn't a bad intro. If that were going to kick into something.
0: Yeah, that could kick into something.
4: Right. Yeah.
3: Give me some drums, something.
2: Yeah, then it kicks in, and then all of a sudden you hear Ozzy going.
4: It's also not bad score music.
3: Yeah.
1: Oh, yeah.
0: No, not at all. That's pretty cool, yeah.
4: You see a gunslinger walking into a church to meet with Padre.
1: He's getting his gun out.
4: There are some townspeople who need my help.
5: Yeah, it also...

0: has some of that.
1: Yeah.
0: Too.
1: Yeah.
2: What was the? We had a story. It was the K-pop Demon Hunters.
1: Yes.
2: We had a story last week that there's been a band around for quite some time known as the Demon Hunters, and they were suing somebody because whoever is in charge of the K-pop Demon Hunters, which is the most viewed movie in history. I wonder if other religions have bands.
1: Well, go to Catholic Mass. There's a band every Saturday.
3: Yeah, a lot of
1: Sunday,
3: churches.
1: Usually.
3: But what are you
1: looking for?
4: The Buddha Duda band?
1: The Buddha Duda band?
2: Yeah, oh, that's good.
4: Uh-huh. Famous.
5: I always thought the bands were like the Baptist, the more basic. Catholic churches.
1: Oh, yeah. Guitar mass, of course.
4: Oh,
1: sure.
4: That's huge.
1: Yeah.
5: Well, just guitar, though. But like
1: no,
5: drums
1: they
5: and
1: have
5: the
1: drums
5: bass?
1: And guitar and
5: wow,
1: the whole deal.
5: That's
1: yeah.
5: Sounds
3: all those mega churches have that.
6: They
1: oh,
6: do.
1: Oh gosh, yeah, the mega
2: very
1: churches.
2: But I mean like other religions, like you could have Rama, Donna, and Marie.
3: Okay.
4: Father O'Toole and the Rhythm Method.
2: Muslim Shady.
1: So now you're looking for band names.
3: Muslim
1: you're
3: Shady. Congratulations. You've now been fatwad.
5: Way to go.
2: Sound Garden of Eden. No.
5: And they're not messing around.
3: Soundgarden of Eden would.
2: How about this one? Guns and Moses.
3: Well,
4: the Hishiites jump in.
3: Different religions. You're not following your own
1: you're
3: rules.
1: You're not following your rules.
2: No.
1: Speaking of that, science.
2: How about you, a guy dresses up as a biker and then one, the village steeple? You've got your biker, you've got your cop. You've got your construction worker. No.
1: No.
3: Again, not following your own rules.
1: Scientists have named a new species of snake after Guns N' Roses guitarist Slash.
5: Huh?
1: The new species, which is native to New Guinea.
3: If it's not wearing a tiny hat.
1: Yeah. Was named Lilifus Slashy in recognition of the rocker's longtime support for snakes, museums, and zoos.
3: Oh.
1: Sarah Rand, one of the study's senior authors, also credited much of her scientific writing to listening to Slash's music, spanning his work with Guns N' Roses, Slash's Snake Pit, and Velvet Revolver.
3: All right.
1: Slash said in a press release, quote, as a longtime
2: herpetologist?
1: Herpophile.
2: Oh, okay.
3: Sure.
1: I am extremely honored and humbled to have Lilifus Slashy from New Guinea named after me. It is really exciting. I never would have imagined that this moment would have arrived.
2: Isn't it appropriate? Because, what's his name? Axel kind of always does that sort of snake dance.
6: Yeah.
1: Mm-hmm.
2: That's kind of, he's got his own move.
1: Yeah.
2: I've seen pictures of Slash holding large snakes.
1: He likes snakes, yeah.
5: But you know the difference between Axel and Slash.
1: Right?
2: I'm saying, but it's sort of appropriate, though, that
3: well, wait. It's more appropriate that Slash actually does snake
5: handling
3: work than it is that Axel kind of looks like a snake.
2: Now, do you agree that Axel does a snake?
3: I don't agree with anything you say!
4: Doesn't one of them sing Serpentine in one of the songs?
1: Yes, he does.
3: Do I agree with that Axel what?
2: I think that's...
5: What's wrong with you?
2: No, but Axel has his own thing.
1: Yeah, but we're talking about Slash.
3: You make connections that aren't there.
1: Yes.
2: Axel and Slash work in the same band.
1: But this has nothing to do with that.
2: So what you're saying is it'd be like if...
3: The story said they named the snake after Slash because he helps with snakes.
1: Yes.
5: It didn't even
3: and
5: say
3: you went,
5: Guns
3: it must
5: and Roses.
3: Be because Axel dances in a weird way. Are you nuts?
5: What did
4: no
5: you do
4: sense.
5: Earlier this morning that drove all of us crazy? The thread that
3: Quentin
5: brought...
3: McHale was named after Queequeg.
5: Yeah. Yes.
1: Yeah.
3: We can't
5: Dick.
3: Keep up with your lunacy.
2: Is Quint in Jaws
5: it
2: a reference?
5: It used to be.
2: Oh, sorry.
5: It used to be a joke, but now you're starting to really
2: How
5: be insane.
2: Saying? It's kind
5: and
2: of appropriate.
5: We're all concerned.
2: I'm wondering if Axel got the idea to dance like a snake from Slash.
3: Yes, he did.
4: Yes.
3: And that's the easiest thing to do, isn't it?
1: Yeah, you're
3: absolutely right.
5: Yeah. Absolutely.
3: Yep. Listeners, we know it's not fun to listen to. That's what we're doing for now.
6: Yes.
3: Yeah.
2: You're saying not only, not only is it correct, but it's brilliant.
5: We've
2: that's
5: all,
2: what you're saying.
3: That's exactly
5: all had it.
2: Would you like to have a snake named after you, Pat?
4: Absolutely not.
3: can you do the Axel dance?
5: I would love to see that.
1: I would too.
0: Oh, it is a weird slide kind of.

0: But I applaud him because it's his own thing. He's not up there doing Mick Jagger. He's doing Axl.
1: Yeah.
2: Remember when he did the Dougie? Have you seen
3: No, I haven't seen it.
2: I forget who taught you how to do the Dougie, Tom, but somebody did.
0: Oh, yeah.
2: Somebody taught you. I forget who it was. you were kind of doing it.
0: Yeah, I've kind of forgotten how to do it.
2: Yeah.
0: But let's move forward here. What's coming up, Christy Lee?
3: Coming up, we have a castle being moved. Yeah, a castle being moved. And what else?
2: Tom thinks it's cool when houses move like that.
3: Mm-hmm.
0: Oh, don't you think that's great?
3: Well, it took a lot of
0: when they pick up a house and they move the whole thing?
2: Why would you? Why didn't you just build a new one?
0: Well, because maybe they're putting a freeway in and you've got some piece of classic architecture you want to preserve.
2: Well, out with the old, in with the new.
3: Well, I mean, we're talking about a historic castle. You don't want to just knock it down. And
0: Did we ever do the
2: could knock it down if you'd want.
0: Did we ever do the story about the voodoo?
2: That you voodoo. Do so well?
3: No, we didn't do that because it's...
4: Voodoo.
0: Yeah, you know what that is?
4: Getting annoyed over here.
5: Okay. Is it bad?
0: No, it's a religious thing.
3: Yeah,
5: bad. Then it's going to be bad.
4: Yeah. I can't wait to hear Tom's take.
3: No, that's why it's in the bottom of that stack.
4: Oh, I want to see it.
0: If you do the voodoo, I've got the voodoo for you, dude.
4: Yeah! you didn't want to hear that?
0: Oh, it's coming up.
3: All right, wait till the Muslims hear
2: You're
3: this.
2: You're so insane.
0: Okay, right now.
2: So nuts.
0: But when it comes to finances, I can help you out. Let's see now. 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
2: Thank you, Tom. Welcome back to the Bob and Tom Show in the O'Reilly Auto Parts Studios. There's Christy Lee.
3: Hi.
2: There's Pat Godwin.
4: Hey, Chick.
2: There's Jess Hooker.
9: Hi.
1: Hello, Josh Arnold.
4: I always like this rejoin music. It's got a touch of Faltemeyer to it.
1: A little
0: yes.
1: bit. Yeah, it sounds like a video game.
4: Yeah.
1: There's Ace Cosby.
0: Is that Beverly Hills Cop?
4: He did that. He did Fletch. He did
1: Oh, he did
4: scores.
1: Do Fletch, didn't he? Yeah, yeah, yeah. I don't know where he is.
0: That's
1: now.
0: Not as nice as this music. What's he going to need? This is the Greek Orthodox priest.
4: Someone from your town murdered my family.
0: Yeah, it could be like an Old West horror movie.
4: Yeah.
0: Or the drums would kick in and then the bass, it'd be great. But once again, that's the Greek, they label it a heavy metal.
3: Yeah, I don't, unless there's another cut that's heavy.
0: That guy's an actual priest.
4: It's brooding.
0: Can you imagine if you went to confession with this guy?
4: I
3: don't think he's that
4: kind of... a little something.
0: Jack
9: Nicholson. The frozen.
0: It would be, how does this work? Like three Hail Marys, four Our Fathers, and I'll give you a pair of tickets to my show Saturday night. What if this guy has the weird...
1: That's Pentatone.
3: I don't
1: want
3: to ruin your joke, but do Greek Orthodox do all that? I don't know. I've never been to a church.
0: Did you see a picture of this guy, Jason? Does he have the huge ZZ Top beard? Because this is not what the Greek Orthodox priests do.
3: I don't know
4: much about them.
3: They have a nice Euro festival every year at the church by my house. That's all I know.
1: We should get you.
3: Yes, it's so good.
1: Someday to sit down and write down all your preconceived notions about.
0: I think these are the priests that have the huge beards.
1: This would be. Well,
5: I think they wear great big hats too.
4: Oh, you know what?
5: You know what I'm talking about?
4: I do. And we'll get in trouble.
5: I know.
4: We'll get yelled at by Godwin if we mention that we saw it on a Friends episode.
1: Yeah.
4: In that case, giant hat, big beard.
5: Yeah, it is.
0: Oh,
5: it's dead on. Yeah.
0: Okay. That's the guy.
4: Well, that's not a giant hat, but.
5: No.
0: He's got that almost looks like a fez.
1: It's a casual hat, I think.
0: But
4: Dude, I like him.
5: Is that the faith that George Costanza tries to convert to in one episode?
4: That's something different, I think, but yeah. I know exactly.
5: It's Orthodox something,
4: right.
5: though. Okay.
0: But that's the guy, and he's got a huge, he's got a Santa Claus beard.
9: He looks like the guy from Anthrax.
3: They can be married, too. Did you know that?
4: Oh, okay.
3: They can be married if they're married
1: to
3: before they're ordained.
4: Gotcha.
3: They can be married,
4: gotcha.
3: But they can't be married after they're ordained.
1: They can't marry each other.
0: Well, speaking of religious stuff,
3: yes.
0: This is going to
3: this is going to piss everyone.
0: I don't know why. This is okay with me.
4: All right, let's find.
5: Well, a lot of things are okay with you.
9: Yeah, it's okay with you.
0: Okay.
3: A Dunkin' Donuts employee was filmed washing his feet in a kitchen sink at the chain's location on Staten Island Ferry.
1: Oh, come on.
3: The clip shows the barefoot employee standing on a small rug in front of the sink, rubbing one of his feet with water.
0: All right.
3: According to the New York Post, the man appears to have been practicing wudu, the Islamic ritual of ablution, performed before prayer. The city health department said it's reviewing the matter and will take appropriate action.
0: I mean, Jesus washed feet. No one got mad at him.
1: That's not the
5: this sink is designated for hands only?
1: Yeah.
0: Oh.
5: Well, is that what it is?
0: Oh, that could be the problem.
1: And it's in the kitchen.
0: Oh, well.
1: Well, how about that?
4: So if you hire somebody of a particular faith you figure something out.
3: Yes.
0: No. I remember at the airport, they built special sinks at one point for cab drivers that were of that faith and they wanted to wash their feet.
3: You can buy a special sink for your home. I saw it on Wayfair that has the sink, the normal sink, and then it has what looks like a urinal.
4: There you go.
3: It goes down to a basin
5: you
3: for
5: go.
3: Your feet.
1: You tell them whatever your religion, you practice it on your own time. Okay, not in my business.
5: You don't want to be on this side
1: it's
5: of that.
1: Exactly right.
4: You're doing the right thing over there.
0: I just like the name Wudu.
3: But you don't want to make fun of someone's
0: religious.
3: I'm not
0: making fun of it. I think I'm this guy.
3: Okay, sing your little song.
9: Go ahead. What are you going to do now?
1: You know what? I would like to hear your little song again.
9: I bet they'd appreciate it too.
3: Yes.
0: If you do Wudu like I do Wudu, oh, my feet. Are in the kitchen sink. Okay.
9: They're setting themselves on fire.
0: I think it's kind of interesting. A little bit of education for us all.
3: Not at all.
0: Nice to know they have clean feet.
4: Now, if you were to... Oh, is there... We're being told that there's some sort of video...
1: Oh, there he is.
4: All right.
1: Yeah.
4: I don't know. Okay, what's the big deal?
0: I don't think it's a big deal.
5: They're not near the sink.
0: Yeah,
4: no, they're not.
0: He's just using the like a washcloth on his feet.
4: And he's got his prayer rug and everything.
3: Yes.
4: There's nothing wrong
3: nothing
4: with
3: this. Nothing wrong.
1: What the hell's next?
0: I just think the larger part of the story we're missing that I know Josh is excited about, there's a Dunkin' Donuts on the Staten Island Ferry. Are you kidding? We got a great view of Manhattan and a crawler.
4: I'd like you to give me a number that I have to hit.
5: I know. Yeah.
4: For that to stop.
1: Because I got you, and I forgot to bring it in. I got you a T-shirt, and I'm going to tell you because I wanted to. It's a penny farthing, but it's Bigfoot riding a penny farthing.
4: Oh, holy cow!
1: It. And I got it, and I think it's too big. The size I ordered.
4: Oh, okay. We'll see.
1: Because he's lost, but
0: okay. Is it cotton?
1: Like 230 or something? Huh?
0: Wash it in hot water.
1: Yeah, yeah. You probably shrink it up or something. Yeah.
0: Okay. You have my deepest apologies.
1: And then watch.
5: I'm surprised Tom doesn't make us weigh in when we come in.
0: There'll be no more jokes about that today. Thank you for joining us. I'll remind you, coming up.
1: How much you weigh?
0: I'm very excited about Steven Singer Jewelers joining us for Bob and Tom's Pigskin Picks. It's going to be a fun way to make some cash and have some fun with professional football, which is just around the corner. Also, this weekend on 24/7 Bob and Tom Radio, we're going to replay the Dolly Parton interview we did years ago. You'll be able to hear that as well. I'll tell you more about that tomorrow. These are the O'Reilly Auto Parts Studios. 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
2: 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Plan ahead, ride with a clear head, call a ride, stay over, or hand the keys to someone sober. Because if you don't, you're not just risking your life. Ride sober or get pulled over. 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
10: 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You've still got it. But your immune system weakens as you age, making it harder to fight illnesses like pneumococcal pneumonia and RSV. 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
1: 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I come home one Friday, had to tell the landlady I done lost my job. 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

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She said, that don't confront me. 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Now next Friday I come out in Atherin, and out the door I went.

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Everybody funny.

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3: Rumors spreading around in that Texas town about the shack outside the game. You know what I'm talking about. Just let me know if you wanna go to that whole mile on the range. They got a lot of nice girls.